Let me tell you a story about Mark Tarkany, who came south to go to school with a see-through blouse and a sealskin mini. Old Annie sure looked cool. She blew into Montreal in the early fall like nothing they'd ever seen, with the long black hair and reindeer underwear, and she waited.

Her teacher, she wanted to dance, yes, she wanted to study ballet. But she was 4'6" with her mucklucks off, and I heard her teacher say, "No, I ain't saying, Annie, you can't dance. No, I wouldn't tell you that. But I got four forms here signing triplicate, says you gotta learn to drive a cat." She says, "I don't want to learn to cook or sew, build boats or drive no cat. I came south to learn to sing and dance and groove it like that. I was Miss Bath Nile and Beauty Queen back in 1964. Spent a weekend up in Greece Fjord till the boys beat in my door. She said, thank you for your trouble, sir, but I'll make it on my own. Word spread through the north like wildfire, Big Annie's a coming home." She got off that plane with a record player and belly slippers on.

Well, she puts buckhorns on the record player and she serves good booze and grub. And folks are on Bath and Island figures better than any old Playboy club. You can drink tea, beer, and antifreeze, man, knock you right off your feet. And there are seal flippers and potato chips if you feel like something to eat. Well, she packs that joint almost every night, folks come from miles around. And every night, about 10 o'clock, all the house lights are turned way

0: 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My name is Roy, your afternoon announcer. Coming up next, we have a caller waiting to go live on the air. Hello, caller. You're live on the air.
1: I'm going to say happy anniversary to my mom and dad. Have a good anniversary. Have a good day, mom. My mom and dad. Make it right.
0: Oh, you're welcome.
1: Yep.
0: Have a great day. Thanks for calling.
1: Yep.
0: Okie doke. The time is now 4:21 in the afternoon. 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

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The time is 6:31 PM. My name is Roy, your afternoon announcer. Coming up next is the extended weather forecast. Alright, starting on the western Arctic coast, Point Hope, Point Lay, and Cape Lisburn, 2 points in a cape. Tomorrow's forecast. Tomorrow, Saturday, scattered rain showers, highs around 50 degrees, southeast winds to 15 miles per hour, Point Lay light winds. Tomorrow night, cloudy skies, lows around 50 degrees, east winds to 10 miles per hour. Noatak Valley and Red Dog Mine. Tomorrow, scattered rain showers, highs in the mid-50s, east winds to 10 miles per hour. Tomorrow night, scattered rain showers, lows around 50 degrees, east winds to 10 miles per hour. Kivalina and Red Dog Dock. Tomorrow, numerous rain showers, highs in the mid-50s, southeast winds to 15 miles per hour. Tomorrow night, scattered rain showers, lows around 50 degrees, east winds to 10 miles per hour. Lower Kobuk Valley, Norvik, Selowikaina. Tomorrow, numerous rain showers, highs in the mid-50s, southeast winds to 10 miles per hour. Selowikaina, scattered rain showers. Tomorrow night, scattered rain showers, lows around 50 degrees, southeast winds to 10 miles per hour. Baldwin Peninsula forecast for Kotzebue. Tomorrow, numerous rain showers, highs in the mid-50s, southeast winds to 15 miles per hour. Tomorrow night, scattered rain showers, lows in the mid-50s, southeast winds to 10 miles per hour. Northern Seward Peninsula, Buckland and Deering. Tomorrow, numerous rain showers, highs around 60 degrees, southeast winds to 10 miles per hour. Tomorrow night, scattered rain showers, lows around 50 degrees, southeast winds to 10 miles per hour. Upper Kobuk Valleys, Ambler, Shungnak, and Kobuk. Tomorrow, scattered rain showers, highs around 60 degrees, light winds. Kobuk, isolated rain showers. Tomorrow night, cloudy skies, lows around 50 degrees, light winds. Southern Chukchi Seacoast, Shishmaref, and Diomede. Tomorrow, rain showers, highs in the mid-50s, southeast winds to 10 miles per hour. Diomede, south winds to 20 miles per hour. Tomorrow night, scattered rain showers, lows around 50 degrees, light winds. Diomede, numerous rain showers, southeast winds to 15 miles per hour. Alright, on to current conditions. Was I just doing all that with... Oh wait, no, it wasn't on. I thought the music was playing the whole time. Good thing it wasn't. So yeah, now we're on to current conditions in the villages, updated at the top of the hour. Starting with Kotzebue. Kotzebue right now has cloudy skies, 52 degrees, west winds 9 miles per hour, and feels like 48 degrees. Kivalina, cloudy skies, 49 degrees, west winds 11 miles per hour, feels like 44 degrees. Nome is cloudy, 49 degrees, calm winds, feels like 49. Point Hope, cloudy skies, 48 degrees, west winds 8 miles per hour, feels like 44 degrees. Selwick, mostly cloudy, 57 degrees, west winds 9 miles per hour, feels like 55 degrees. Shishmaref, cloudy skies, 52 degrees, northwest wind 6 miles per hour, feels like 49 degrees. Kiena, cloudy skies, 55 degrees, west winds 13 miles per hour, gusts going 17 miles per hour, feels like 52 degrees. Ambler, cloudy skies, 56 degrees, southwest wind 6 miles per hour, feels like 54 degrees. Deering, mostly cloudy skies, 55 degrees, north wind 6 miles per hour, feels like 53 degrees. Narvik, cloudy skies,
55 degrees, west winds 8 miles per hour, feels like 53 degrees. No attack, all defense, cloudy skies, 57 degrees, west winds 6 miles per hour, feels like 56 degrees. And Shungnak, shout out Shungnak. We got cloudy skies in Shungnak, no temperature, but winds are blowing west 7 miles per hour, and gusts are going 14 miles per hour. All right, on to high tide, low tide for today in Kotzebue. High tide was at 2:22 p.m. at 0.3 feet. So high tide was at 2:22, that was in the past. And next tide is low tide at 7:30 p.m. at 0.1 feet. So right now it is 4:37. So in about 3 hours, it will be low tide. Low tide at 7:30 p.m. All right. And sunrise and sunset for today and tomorrow in Kotzebue. This morning, the sun rose at 5:50 a.m. and is going to set at 12:02 tonight. So, well, tomorrow morning, 12:02. Today is Friday. Friday's total daylight will be 18 hours, 8 minutes, and 1 second. And today is 8 minutes and 21 seconds shorter in terms of daylight than yesterday. Tomorrow, Saturday the 8th, August 8, the sun will rise at 5:54 p.m. And then it will not be a midnight sun. Tomorrow, the sun sets at 11:54 p.m. We're losing our midnight sun status in Kotzebue tomorrow. Tonight is the last midnight sun. So Saturday's total daylight will be 17 hours, 59 minutes, and 43 seconds. And tomorrow will be 8 minutes, 18 seconds shorter than today. And then starting, Sunday the 9th, Monday the 10th, sunrises are going to be after 6 a.m. So we're going to have sunrises after 6 a.m. Monday the 10th, that's a 6:02 a.m. sunrise. All right, that's going to do it for the weather for this hour. No emails regarding request hour or birthday hour. Let's open up the phone lines, 442-3434, to those phone calls, and hit us up in the email, message@kotz.org. Request hour is back up and running for the next 15 minutes until 4:55. 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
1: It was a tough 3 years, but we prevailed and we actually accomplished a lot of great things while in office.
2: The former mayor of Anchorage makes his case to be the state's next governor. From Alaska Public Media, this is Statewide News on Alaska News Nightly for Friday, August 7th. Good evening, I'm Wesley Early. Also tonight, a potential permanent fix for Juneau's glacial outburst floods might be on the horizon.
3: We do believe that evacuating water from Suicide Basin is fundamentally the best way to prevent this from happening in the future.
2: Those stories and more tonight on Alaska News Nightly.
4: I'm Elsie Chang. Ahead, President Trump is increasingly.
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2: Senator Lisa Murkowski says she'll vote no on Todd Lynch for U.S. Attorney General, but his confirmation appears to be on track to pass anyway because another key Republican says he's voting yes. Murkowski said in a social media post earlier this morning that the country needs an Attorney General who will check the worst
4: Trump and members of his cabinet gathered with mining executives at the State Department and unveiled nearly $200 million in mining training and education.
2: The senator cited a string of matters Blanche handled as deputy and acting attorney general. She takes issue with the Justice Department's immunity deal to shield President Trump and his family from tax obligations. She also raised the department's decisions to target Trump's political adversaries and its handling of the Epstein files. And she cited a nearly $2 billion slush fund the administration wants, likely to reward those who stormed the Capitol on January 6, 2021. Murkowski said the department only backed off the plan because of the pending confirmation vote. After the vote, she said, quote, there's no telling what the future holds. Her 200-word statement does not mention Trump by name. Meanwhile, Republican Senator Bill Cassidy of Louisiana announced today he'll vote for Blanche. Without another Republican defection, that leaves Blanche a clear path to confirmation. Meanwhile, Saturday is the last day for Alaskans to request an absentee ballot for the August 18th primary election. And as voters sift through the 17 candidates for governor, we have another installment in our series of interviews with the leading candidates. Tonight, we have Republican Dave Bronson, former mayor of Anchorage, who led Alaska's largest city starting in 2021 until he lost his reelection bid in 2024. Bronson is an Air Force veteran and former commercial pilot running in a crowded field of conservative Republicans. But Bronson told Alaska Public Media's Eric Stone that his admittedly rocky 3 years as mayor taught him lessons that give him a leg up on the competition.
5: Well, I think in a word, if we were to pick a word, it would be experience. If you look across the field, other than Bill Walker, and I know no one has any political executive experience, and that's a unique experience, unlike military executive experience, leadership, or business, or anything else, or certainly legislative. Experience, political, elected, so mayors, governors, presidents, you know, that kind of experience. So it's a tough business. It's very different than the military world I was a leader in. It's very different from the civilian corporate world I was in. And I think that experience is what matters.
6: And what do you think that experience has taught you about, you know, leading a government?
5: Well, certainly as mayor, it was difficult. Called 3 years. I was new to government then. It took me 3 years to learn. Learn a lot of things, but that was a very steep learning curve, and you learn things on who to trust.

0: not to trust,
1: who to choose,
0: who to hire. I did make a couple mistakes on some folks that I hired.
1: And
0: those lessons are hard learned, hard fought, and hard learned.
1: So,
0: it was a tough 3 years. But we prevailed, and we actually accomplished a lot of great things while in office.
1: The appellate court did,
2: so,
1: however,
2: I do want to turn to the issues that will face the next governor. You said that you would propose a statutory dividend in your budget, but you've also acknowledged that you'd have to negotiate with the legislature on what a final amount would be. But I'm curious, in your own view, what is a reasonable amount for Alaskans to expect in a dividend during your four-year term?
0: Well, the key word there is statutory. It is statutory that the governor submits every December 15th a statutory PFD, and I will do that. Knowing full well the money is not there. Knowing full well that the money is not there. But the thing I will do after submitting that, because the first governor comes in and does not submit for a full PFD, never in the future again, I believe, will we get back to a full statutory PFD. But this is, in this model, people don't understand the numbers. And I just, if I can take a moment, Eric, and explain that. So there's some candidates will say, well, I'm going to cut government and get you to a full PFD. In fact, there's one candidate that said, I'm going to do it in 90 days, and I'm going to get you to a full PFD. And I says, okay, well, here's the numbers. Okay, there's over 600,000 people entitled to a full statutory PFD, and the full statutory PFD formulaic is about $3,800, let's say. It was last year, $3,892, I think. So that's, you multiply, that's $2.4 billion. Every year, every PFD, $2.4 billion. Well, you're going to cut government? Really? So let's take up, and we've got, I think, 14,800 employees, W-2s in the state. That's the governor down to everyone else. You add up all those W-2s, it's about $1.4 billion. You can cut all of government. You can eliminate every last person in the state, and you're at one half of 1 year's PFD. Slice it another way. You can get rid of the 13 of the you can get rid of 13 of the 15 departments, the smallest departments. And you can get rid of their vehicles, their buildings, their rent payments, or their heating bills, or employees. You can get rid of it all, and you're at $1.1 billion. You see, the problem is this thing has been, and I'll just be blunt, it's been screwed up for nearly 40 years. I'm not blaming it on any one party or any one governor or any one legislature, but it's been screwed up for so long, and we've grown government so much under both Republican and Democrat administrations that we broke the system. We're going to get to it, but it's going to take our team that we've, this group that's working on the PFD issues, says it's like 6 to 8 years of doing getting better returns, trimming government where we can, right-sizing government everywhere, and we can get to a full PFD plus a funding of government. But it took 40 years roughly to break this. It's going to take some time to fix it.
2: You've spent a lot of energy this campaign talking about trawling, big boats with giant nets off the back catching things like pollock and groundfish. They also, of course, catch a lot of other fish known as bycatch. And I'm curious if you can just sort of talk about why this issue is so important to you and how you would approach it as governor.
0: Well, first and foremost, I think we all got to look at our own personal internal compass, moral compass. This is a moral issue. The bycatch issue is a moral issue. We waste fish, and it's not just king salmon. It's herring, it's crab, it's juvenile halibut in the millions. And that's got to stop. The governor swears an oath to the Constitution. That includes Article 8, Sections 2, 3, and 4. And that's you will manage the fish and wildlife for the benefit of Alaskans, and nowhere in there does it suggest corporations out of Seattle that own trawlers. It says what's best for Alaskans, and we have to manage for abundance and sustainability for Alaskans. And that's what I intend to do.
3: That was Republican Dave Bronson speaking with Alaska Public Media's Eric Stone as part of a series of interviews with gubernatorial hopefuls. We reached out to all 11 candidates who'd raised more than $50,000 as of the mid-July fundraising deadline, and we'll have interviews with every candidate who responds. The conversation covered a lot more ground, from energy to education to the performance of the permanent fund's investment, and even Bronson's approach to working with the Anchorage Assembly in the midst of the COVID-19 pandemic. You can hear an extended version of this interview on the Alaska News Nightly podcast feed or on our website, alaskapublic.org. Still to come on Alaska News Nightly, Petersburg erects a new Catholic church to replace one that burned down 3 years ago.
4: Having so many people coming together to create it, we have this beautiful edifice now. It's just wonderful.
3: That's ahead. Stay with us.
5: 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Massachusetts Senator Elizabeth Warren,
3: the top Democrat on the committee that oversees. In answer to Juneau's plea for a solution to glacial outburst flooding is on the horizon. The U.S. Army Corps of Engineers said yesterday that it will post a request for proposals after the next flood, expected to hit any day. As KTOO's Alex Solomon reports, the Corps' goal is to gather bids for a project that should put an end to the floods in just a few years.
6: And now, a pathway to a permanent solution for Juneau's annual glacial outburst flood is coming soon. That's according to Army Corps Assistant Secretary Adam Tell. It's also at a virtual press conference, he said the Corps will post a request for proposals this month for a solution to drain Suicide Basin, the glacial lake that produces the flood.
7: We do believe that evacuating water from Suicide Basin is the fundamentally the best way to prevent this from happening in the future.
6: But he says the Army Corps isn't pinpointing the best way to do that on its own. Instead, the Corps is opening it up to bids from private companies and the public.
7: With the approach that we're taking, it is to be broad enough and fast enough that we can take advantage of any technology that any vendor would bring to bear quickly.
6: The Army Corps plans to start taking bids after this year's flood, which is expected soon. The National Weather Service predicts that Suicide Basin will be full between August 8 and 10. The flood typically begins within a week after the basin is full, but it can happen at any time. The glacial outburst flood starts when the water pressure in Suicide Basin builds up so much that it bores through the ice and floats Mendenhall Glacier, releasing billions of gallons of water into the suburban valley below. Senator Dan Sullivan, whose office hosted the press conference, hinted that local mining companies could be interested in taking on the solution.
8: We're going to get on this much more innovative solution, which maybe our miners can take advantage of, or others who, when they see this RFP, I think we're going to see a real change of attitude on getting on this problem and fixing it quickly.
6: Sullivan says the innovative solution, whatever it is, should give Valley residents hope that the floods will end in just a few years, instead of the decade that the Army Corps initially talked about last year.
8: You know, people in Juneau can go on with their normal lives as opposed to having to hold their breath every summer and worry about their lives and their property.
6: In the past, the Army Corps has said that a tunnel, also called a lake tap, is the best solution. It would steadily channel water out of Suicide Basin like a bathtub drain, so it couldn't rise to a level that would create a catastrophic flood. The Army Corps estimated it would cost between $613 million and $1 billion. But at a community-led meeting in June, a local mining executive presented a plan that could cut that cost in half. Valley residents rallied around it. The flood wall, made of HESCO barriers, which are steel cages lined with fabric and filled with sand, just barely protected hundreds of Valley homes during the flood last year. Now, after tens of millions of dollars invested by the Army Corps and the city and borough of Juneau, the flood wall is higher and covers a longer stretch of the river. Tell says there's a chance it could fail.
7: Chances of overtopping the HESCOs last year, 50-50. And we were very fortunate that the HESCOs held.
6: He says he views that statistical risk to be about the same this year. Both Tell and Sullivan say that a breach of the...

How's your new love? I hope that he's doing fine. I heard you told him that you'd love him till the end of time.

Welcome back to KOTZ Radio, 720 AM. The time is 5:28 in the afternoon, evening. My name is Roy, your local Kotzebue announcer. It is time for the weather. We had some technical difficulties with Alaska News Nightly. Still figuring out if it was our end or their end. But yeah, anyways, we're moving forward on to the weather. All right, so tomorrow's forecast in the western Arctic coast, Point Hope, Point Lay, and Cape Lisburn. Tomorrow, Saturday, scattered rain showers. Highs around 50 degrees, southeast winds, 215 miles per hour. Point Lay, light winds. Tomorrow night, cloudy skies, lows around 50 degrees, east winds, 210 miles per hour. Noatak Valley and Red Dog Mine. Tomorrow, scattered rain showers, highs in the mid-50s, east winds 210 miles per hour. Tomorrow night, scattered rain showers, lows around 50 degrees, east winds 210 miles per hour. Kivalina and Red Dog Dock. Tomorrow, numerous rain showers, highs in the mid-50s, southeast winds 215 miles per hour. Tomorrow night, scattered rain showers, lows around 50 degrees, east winds 210 miles per hour. Lower Kobuk Valley, Narvik, Selwyk, Kiana. Tomorrow, numerous rain showers, highs in the mid-50s, southeast winds 210 miles per hour. Selwyk and Kiana, scattered rain showers. Tomorrow night, scattered rain showers, lows around 50 degrees, southeast winds 210 miles per hour. Baldwin Peninsula forecast for Kotzebue. Tomorrow, numerous rain showers, highs in the mid-50s. Southeast winds, 215 miles per hour. Tomorrow night, scattered rain showers, lows in the mid-50s. Southeast winds, 210 miles per hour. Northern Seward Peninsula, Buckland and Deering. Tomorrow, numerous rain showers, highs around 60 degrees. Southeast winds, 210 miles per hour. Tomorrow night, scattered rain showers, lows around 50 degrees, southeast winds 210 miles per hour. Upper Kobuk Valleys, Ambler, Shungnak, and Kobuk. Tomorrow, scattered rain showers, highs around 60 degrees, light winds. Kobuk, isolated rain showers. Tomorrow night, cloudy skies, lows around 50 degrees, light winds. Southern Chukchi Seacoast, Shishimaref, and Diomede. Tomorrow, rain showers, highs in the mid-50s, southeast winds 210 miles per hour. Diomede, south winds 220 miles per hour. Tomorrow night, scattered rain showers, lows around 50 degrees, light winds. Diomede, numerous rain showers, southeast winds 215 miles per hour. Alright, on to current conditions in the villages, updated at the top of the hour, starting with Kotzebue. Kotzebue right now is cloudy skies, has cloudy skies, 52 degrees, west winds 8 miles per hour, feels like 49 degrees. Kivalina, cloudy skies, 50 degrees, west winds 9 miles per hour, feels like 46 degrees. Nome, cloudy skies, 49 degrees, southwest winds, 3 miles per hour, feels like 48 degrees. Point Hope, cloudy skies, 48 degrees, southwest winds, 5 miles per hour, feels like 45 degrees. Selwyk, cloudy skies, 57 degrees, west wind, 7 miles per hour, feels like 55 degrees. Shishmaref, cloudy skies, 51 degrees, northwest wind, 6 miles per hour, feels like 49 degrees. Kiana, cloudy skies, 58 degrees, southwest winds, 9 miles per hour, gust going 17 miles per hour, feels like 56 degrees. Ambler, cloudy skies, 58 degrees, west wind, 7 miles per hour, feels like 56 degrees. Deering, cloudy skies, 54 degrees, northeast wind, 6 miles per hour, feels like 52 degrees. Narvik,
Cloudy skies, 56 degrees. West wind 7 miles per hour. Feels like 54 degrees. No attack. All defense. Cloudy skies, 57 degrees. West winds 8 miles per hour. Feels like 55 degrees. And Shungnak. Shout out Shungnak. Cloudy skies in Shungnak and veering winds 4 miles per hour. And no temperature reading, unfortunately. All right, high tide and low tide in Kotzebue today. High tide was at 2:22 p.m. And it was 0.3 feet at 2:22. High tide back at 2:22. Coming up next is low tide at 7:30 p.m. at 0.1 feet. Low tide will be at 7:30 in 2 hours. It will be low tide. 7:30 will be low tide. All right, sunrise and sunset for today and tomorrow in Kotzebue. The sun rose this morning at 5:50 a.m. It's going to set at 12:02 tomorrow. That's going to give us 18 hours and 8 minutes and 1 second of daylight today. And today has 8 minutes, 21 seconds less daylight than yesterday. Tomorrow, the sun will rise at 5:54 a.m., and it will set at 11:54 p.m. Our first non-midnight sun day is tomorrow. Tomorrow, Saturday the 8th, the end of the midnight sun era. Tomorrow's total daylight, all said and done, will be 17 hours, 59 minutes, and 43 seconds. And so let's see, and tomorrow will be... We'll have 8 minutes, 18 seconds less daylight than today. So tomorrow is a double whammy. No more 18-hour days and no more midnight suns. So going forward, the sun sets before midnight tomorrow. And the days are going to be less than 18 hours long in terms of sunlight. All right, that's going to do it for the weather for this hour. 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

0: valuable to me. I'm glad it's your birthday today. It's been a good year. 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
1: 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Let's go back to the music.

to me. I'm glad it's your birthday today. It's been a good year. Now your birthday is special to me. I'm glad it's your birthday today. It's been a good year. 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
5: You're listening to Statewide News from Alaska Public Media. I'm Ava White. Since the COVID-19 pandemic, the use of disposable wet wipes has increased across the country, including so-called flushable wipes. But in Anchorage, utility workers and city officials alike say those wipes are wreaking havoc on the city's wastewater treatment systems. Alaska Public Media's Wesley Early has more on how the wipes aren't so flushable after all.
6: There's a faint, let's call it bathroom-esque odor everywhere inside Anchorage's Asplund Wastewater Treatment Facility on the city's west side, even at the front desk. As Facility Superintendent Brian Schmitz guides a tour into the room where items are screened out of the water, it gets worse.
7: I gotta ask, do you notice the smell anymore?
8: I do not. Sometimes if I'm gone for like a week and I come back, I'll notice the smell, but it goes away pretty quick.
6: What we're smelling is wastewater, carrying everything that's flushed or put down a sink in Alaska's largest city. Every day, about 28 million gallons of wastewater gets pumped in, including the contents of septic tanks from other South Central communities like Wasilla, Palmer, and Houston. It flows through a pipe that's 8 feet in diameter. The Trans-Alaska Pipeline is about half as thick. The pipe leads to a series of three metal screens with quarter-inch holes. Schmidt says anything larger than those holes is trapped.
8: Food that people put in their disposal, grind up. If it doesn't break down in the collection system, it gets caught here. We then have to remove it. It ends up at the landfill.
6: But there's one item that gets caught more than any others.
8: So if you're looking here, that's a wet wipe, that's a wet wipe, that's a wet wipe.
6: Disposable wipes, including baby wipes or the male-marketed dude wipes, regularly get caught up in the screens. Sandy Baker, a public outreach coordinator for the Anchorage Water and Wastewater Utility, says she often encounters members of the public who see the word flushable on a package of wipes and assume they're safe to flush.
9: Flushable is a difficult term. It just means it'll flush. Well, there's a lot of things that flush, but they don't break down. So if it's not breaking down like toilet paper, it doesn't belong in the toilet.
6: On their own, the wipes aren't so bad. They would be like anything else among the 2,000 to 10,000 pounds screened out of the wastewater every day. But Baker says the wipes become a bigger issue when they combine with other things that residents put down their drains, like fats, oils, and grease.
9: It becomes a rag. I mean, and it's just this big bundle of not joy.
6: As Schmitz leads past a lower level of screens, there's a bundle of not joy in a wheelbarrow close by. Imagine a 150-pound brown tangled mix of grease, hair, wipes, and assorted muck. Schmitz says an operator inspects the channel of wastewater 2 to 3 times a day, looking for these. He says the system isn't really designed to address them.
8: And so these are not actually going to be able to be removed by our screens. They're too big. They hang up on the side rails of the equipment. There's a hook right over here that we use. So you hook that to the chain hoist. You got to lower that down there, hook it, and then manually lift it up.
6: And taking those bundles out of the wastewater system doesn't just add to staff workload. Baker says it costs ratepayers money.
9: You break down how many man hours it takes and what everybody's paid and all that kind of stuff, and then equipment you've bought. You can break it down to it's over $100,000 a year that we're spending to remove wipes.
6: Schmidt says Alaskans should think of the three P's when they flush.
8: Pee, poo, and toilet paper is all that should go into your sewer system.
6: Put anything else down the drain, and you too could be contributing to the bundles of not joy clogging up the pipes to the tune of tens of thousands of dollars a year. Reporting in Anchorage, I'm Wesley Early.
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0: All right. Oh, there we go. All right, now we're working. Now we got the mic working. All right, the mic wasn't working at first. Welcome back to KOTZ Radio, 7:20 a.m. The time right now is 6:30 in the evening. My name is Roy, your local Kotzebue announcer. Coming up next is the Yapathon. Darn, I was hoping I could have avoided all this talking if the mic wasn't working. I had an excuse. But looks like we're going ahead with the Yapathon. First is the weather, then the Tundra Telegraph, then the bulletin board, and then the swap and shop. All right, starting with the western Arctic coast, Point Hope, Point Lay, and Cape Lisburn, 2 points in a cape. Tomorrow's forecast. Tomorrow, Saturday, scattered rain showers, highs in the around 50 degrees. Southeast winds to 15 miles per hour. Point Lay light winds. Tomorrow night, cloudy skies, lows around 50 degrees, east winds to 10 miles per hour. Noatak Valley and Red Dog Mine. Tomorrow, scattered rain showers, highs in the mid 50s, east winds to 10 miles per hour. Tomorrow night, scattered rain showers, lows around 50 degrees, east winds to 10 miles per hour. Kivalina and Red Dog Dock. Tomorrow, numerous rain showers, highs in the mid-50s, southeast winds to 15 miles per hour. Tomorrow night, scattered rain showers, lows around 50 degrees, east winds to 10 miles per hour. Lower Kobuk Valley, Norvik, Selowik, Kayena. Tomorrow, numerous rain showers, highs in the mid-50s, southeast winds to 10 miles per hour. Selowik and Kayena, scattered rain showers. Tomorrow night, scattered rain showers, lows around 50 degrees, southeast winds to 10 miles per hour. Baldwin Peninsula, forecast for Kotzebue. Tomorrow, numerous rain showers, highs in the mid-50s, southeast winds to 15 miles per hour. Tomorrow night, scattered rain showers, lows in the mid-50s, southeast winds to 10 miles per hour. Northern Seward Peninsula, Buckland and Deering. Tomorrow, numerous rain showers, highs around 60 degrees, southeast winds to 10 miles per hour. Tomorrow night, scattered rain showers, lows around 50 degrees, southeast winds to 10 miles per hour. Upper Kobuk Valleys, Ambler, Shungnak, and Kobuk. Tomorrow, scattered rain showers, highs around 60 degrees, light winds. Kobuk, isolated rain showers. Tomorrow night, cloudy skies, lows around 50 degrees, light winds. Southern Chukchi Seacoast, Shishmaref, and Diomede. Tomorrow, rain showers, highs in the mid-50s, southeast winds to 10 miles per hour. Diomede, south winds to 20 miles per hour. Tomorrow night, scattered rain showers, lows around 50 degrees, light winds. Diomede, numerous rain showers, southeast winds to 15 miles per hour. All right, on to current conditions in the villages, updated at the top of the hour, starting with Kotzebue. Kotzebue right now, cloudy skies, 52 degrees, west wind 6 miles per hour, feels like 50 degrees. Kivalina, cloudy skies, 49 degrees, southwest wind 7 miles per hour, feels like 45 degrees. Nome, cloudy skies, 50 degrees, south winds 3 miles per hour, feels like 49 degrees. Point Hope, cloudy skies, 48 degrees, west winds 5 miles per hour, feels like 45 degrees. Selowik, cloudy skies, 56 degrees, west winds 8 miles per hour, feels like 54 degrees. Shishmaref, cloudy skies, 51 degrees, northwest winds 3 miles per hour, feels like 51 degrees. And Kayena, cloudy skies, 60 degrees, southwest winds 11 miles per hour, gusts going 14 miles per hour, feels like 58 degrees. Ambler, cloudy skies, 59 degrees. West wind 7 miles per hour. Feels like 58 degrees. Deering, cloudy skies, 54 degrees. Northeast winds 5 miles per hour. Feels like 52 degrees. Narvik, cloudy skies, 56 degrees. West wind 6 miles per hour. Feels like 54 degrees. No attack, all defense, cloudy skies, 56 degrees, west wind 6 miles per hour, feels like 54 degrees. Shungnak, shout out Shungnak, cloudy skies, veering winds, 5 miles per hour, and no temperature reading. Alright, high tide and low tide for today in Kotzebue. High tide was at 2:22 p.m. It was 0.3 feet at high tide at 2:22. Next up is low tide at 7:30 p.m. at 0.1 feet. Low tide will be at 7:30 p.m. Be on the lookout for the next tide, 7:30 p.m. low tide. All right, now for sunrise and sunset for Kotzebue today and tomorrow. The sun rose this morning at 5:50 a.m., 5:50, and it's going to set tomorrow morning at 12:02 a.m., our last midnight sun of the year. That's going to give Kotzebue's total daylight 18 hours and 8 minutes and 1 second today. Today is 8 minutes, 21 seconds shorter than yesterday in terms of daylight. Tomorrow, the sun will rise at 5:54 a.m., and it will set at 11:54 a.m. That's going to give us exactly 17 hours, 59 minutes, and 43 seconds. Tomorrow will be 8 minutes and 18 seconds shorter than today. So tomorrow is both the end of midnight suns and the end of 18-hour days. So it's going to be less than 18 hours. All right, that's going to do it for the weather forecast for this hour. Let me make sure my volume's up for this public service announcement. I'll be back after these short messages.
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0: 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The time is 6:37 PM on Friday, August 7, 2026. Coming up next is the Mini Tundra Telegraph. Ruth Norton is currently looking for a boiler technician to tune up her boiler. Located at House 382 3rd Street, Ruth can be reached at 907-412-3454. And let's see, this ended at 3 p.m. The Kotzebue Church of God Food Bank will be tomorrow, Saturday, August 8, from 1 p.m. to 3 p.m. at the Kotzebue Church of God across the street from Wells Fargo Bank. The closure of Air Force Road from 7 a.m. to 7 p.m. from August 3rd through August 8th is extended to August 9. If you have any questions, call 785-215-5033. Absentee voting in Kotzebue is available now for the 2026 primary election at the Northwest Arctic Borough Clerk's Office, 163 Lagoon Street in Kotzebue. Monday through Friday, August 3rd through 17, 8 a.m. to 12 p.m. and 1 p.m. to 4:30 p.m. And that's going to do it for the Tundra Telegraph. Let's open up the bulletin board. And it's not the most I've ever seen, but it's not the least either. It's somewhere in the middle. Not quite the beefy bulletin board, but got plenty of messages. Public notice, Chairman Norton has scheduled the next regular planning commission for Thursday, August 13 at 5:15 p.m. City Council Chambers, 258 A as in Apple, 3rd Avenue. The public is encouraged to attend. For citizens who want to participate telephonically, call 1-800-315-6338 with the access code 49401 pound sign. Please contact Peyton Schaefer at Public Works Office at 907-442-5200 if you have any questions. Come on, paper. Northwest Arctic Borough Revised Public Notice. The Northwest Arctic Borough Village Improvement Commission has scheduled the following meetings at the Assembly Chambers in Kotzebue, Alaska. The VIC work session is Wednesday, August 19 at 1 p.m. The VIC regular meeting is Thursday, August 20 at 8:30 a.m. The public can attend by calling 1-800-309-2350 and enter the code 219163 pound sign. Please keep your phone on mute unless you're given permission by the chair to speak. For any questions, contact the VIF department at 907-442-8208 or the clerk's department at 442-2500. 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The Nana Regional Corporation Board of Directors declared a 2026 fall distribution of $16.87 per share payable on or about November 13, 2026 to shareholders of record as of November 9. November 6 at 5 p.m. is the deadline to sign up for direct deposit, change your address, or enroll a new shareholder. 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Junior Ranger Club at the Northwest Arctic Heritage Center has one more Wednesday, 2:30 p.m. to 4:30 p.m., Wednesday, August 12. Calling all curious and creative kids, join the Junior Ranger Club this summer for a series of activities and programs to explore, share, and learn more about the surrounding tundra and your parklands together. All ages are welcome. Activities are geared toward 7 to 13-year-olds. 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This board provides valuable input and suggestions for programming heard on KOTZ from our listeners. 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He'll be back in office on Monday. City of Kotzebue Public Service Announcement. The City of Kotzebue City Council seats A, B, and C for 3-year terms each, and seat E for a 1-year term to fill the remaining term, are on the October 6, 2026 City of Kotzebue general election ballot. If you want to run for election for one of these seats on the City Council, you can file a declaration of candidacy form between August 1st to August 10th at City Hall. Deadline to file declaration of candidacy is August 10th at 5 p.m. The form is available at City Hall. This Kotzebue Electric Association, there will be a planned power outage for essential maintenance of electrical infrastructure Thursday, August 27, from 1 p.m. to 3 p.m. Everyone in Kotzebue will be affected. Maintenance of power plant equipment and overhead power line for weather resiliency over fall and winter is the reason for the outage. This can only be safely accomplished with an outage during the day. We understand this may cause inconvenience, and we appreciate your patience as we work to improve the reliability and safety of our electrical service. 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Northwest Arctic Borough Public Notice. Assembly President Craig McConnell and Mayor Dikimoto Sr. have scheduled the following meetings of the Northwest Arctic Borough Assembly at the Assembly Chambers in Kotzebue. The BAF/work session is Monday, August 24 at 1 p.m. The regular assembly is Tuesday, August 25 at 9 a.m. Call-in number is 800-309-2350 with the code 681-636-2#. 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All right, that's going to do it for the Yapathon. We made it through the whatchamacallit weather, Tundra Telegraph, bulletin board, bulletin board, and the swap and shop. We did it, we did it, we did it, and the time is 6:48 p.m. What do you know? We did it before 6:50. All right, 6:48 p.m. is the time. 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

I get to thinking lots of times about back when I was a lad, of the old home place where I grew up, of the days both good and bad. My overalls were hand-me-downs, my shoes were full of holes. I used to walk 4 miles to school every day, through the rain, the sleet, and the cold. I've seen the nights when my daddy would cry for the things that his family would need. But all he ever got was a badland farm and 7 hungry mouths to feed. And yet our home fire never flickered once. 'Cause when all these things went wrong, Mama took the hymn book down and Mama sang a song.

I've been rocked to sleep many a night to the tune of What a Friend. And come morning, Rock of Ages would wake me gently once again. And then Daddy would reach up and he'd take the Bible down and he'd read it loud and long. And I always felt that maybe our home was blessed when Daddy would say, Mama, sing a song. 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But it seemed that as Daddy's back grew weak, my mother's faith just grew strong. And those were the greatest days of all, when Mama sang a song.

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1: 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My name is Roy, your evening announcer. It is right now 7:06 PM. Coming up next is a quick Kotzebue weather update. So right now we have the 7 o'clock update. Kotzebue right now has cloudy skies. It is 52 degrees Fahrenheit. Winds are blowing west 6 miles per hour. And the wind chill has us feeling like 50 degrees is what it feels like. All right, that's going to do it for the quick Kotzebue weather update. It is still 7:06. Thank you for tuning in to KOTZ Radio, 7:20 a.m.

0: Today, I've been counting the many blessings in the family my dad raised. All the love we shared through the years has come back to me in many ways. And today, my mind flashed back to my childhood days. I recall my first day of school and how much it hurt my dad to see me start off in patched up blue jeans. But Dad, today that's the style. My boy won't go anywhere without his patched up jeans. They're old and faded, and they look like they've never been cleaned. And I remember Sunday school and how I'd get mad when you'd make me go. But now I can see why that was so important to you. Because we prayed together and we stayed together. Now, my dad was a man that knew his own mind. And I remember when he'd call us all together and he'd say, "Family, it's loving time." His world was built around Mom and the four kids they raised. And I can still see the smile that always came on Mama's face each time Dad would say the table grace. The house was filled with lots of noise, but when we got too loud, Dad would always say, "Oh, those devilish boys." There was three of us. The fourth was a girl. Well, you know Dad had a choice, a favorite, that is. But he'd say, "I love one just as much as I love the other. Oh, would you look at her? She looks just like her mother." I've heard a lot of other people talk about my dad and talk about the things that he'd done when he was young. Because I might be a little bit prejudiced, but he was the best in the county when it came to a contest and games. Because he could outrun, outbox, outshoot any of the professionals that came to town. Now, my dad was a good man, and his family came first, and he did his best for us. And I know sometimes he worked till it hurt. The Depression wasn't an easy time. A dollar a day was the pay back then. And I remember my dad leaving the house before daybreak and walking 14 miles to get to work without being late. Oh, I guess everyone remembers the good times and the bad. Good times were happy, bad times were sad. And when I'd do something wrong, he'd straighten me out with his hand or a belt out behind the house. But now, Mama didn't raise her voice or fuss when we get out of hand. She'd just say, "Now that's enough." And if we didn't obey, she'd tell Dad what was wrong. And without a question, Dad would lay it on. While we picked cotton, chopped cotton, stacked hay, pulled corn. Well, that's the way we made our living back then on the farm. But things are different now, because it's like a new world we're living in. Everything's a mad rush, not enough time for friends. And when I think of my dad, it makes me proud, you see, because he gave so much of himself to make life easier for me. Now, not everyone is lucky as I am to have a father who wanted the best for me out of life. And now when I hear a church bell chime, it's almost like my dad saying, "Family, it's loving time." So why don't you go to your dad right now and tell him you love him? And I'll bet you a dollar against a dog biscuit that it will mean more to him than any gift that money could ever buy. Because, you know, you can't ever repay him for all the things he's done for you. And the best way I know to let him know is just say, "Daddy, I love you."
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Now, where they come from, nobody really knows. But this is the way the story goes. The farmer said to the boll weevil, "I see you on the square." 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

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'Cause you see, if I was a lightning bug,

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3: 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My name is Roy, your evening announcer. The time is 7:21 PM. Sorry, we're late to the 7:20 verse. We have missed the portal. Now it is forever closed. We're stuck in the non-720 verse. But we're still listening to KOTZ Radio, 7:20 AM. It is time for the Tundra Telegraph right now here on Friday, August 7, 2026. First message. Ruth Norton is currently looking for a boiler technician to tune up her boiler located at House 382, 3rd Street. Ruth can be reached at 907-412-3454. The Kotzebue Church of God Food Bank will be tomorrow, August 8, from 1 p.m. to 3 p.m. at the Kotzebue Church of God across the street from Wells Fargo Bank. The closure of Air Force Road from 7 a.m. to 7 p.m. from August 3rd through August 8 is extended to August 9th. If you have any questions, call 785-215-5033. Absentee voting in Kotzebue is available now for the 2026 primary election at the Northwest Arctic Borough Clerk's Office, 163 Lagoon Street in Kotzebue, Monday through Friday, August 3rd through 17th. 8 a.m. to 12 p.m., 1 p.m. to 4:30 p.m. And that's going to do it for the Tundra Telegraph. We got weather coming up at 7:30, which is very short time from now, so don't go anywhere. The time is 7:23 p.m. Thank you for tuning in to KOTZ Radio, 7:20 a.m.

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It is Friday, August 7th, 2026. Coming up next is the extended weather forecast. Starting on the western Arctic coast, Point Hope, Point Lay, and Cape Lisburn. Tomorrow, Saturday, scattered rain showers, highs around 50 degrees, southeast winds to 15 miles per hour. Point Lay, light winds. Tomorrow night, cloudy skies, lows around 50 degrees, east winds to 10 miles per hour. Noatak Valley and Red Dog Mine. Tomorrow, scattered rain showers, highs in the mid-50s, east winds to 10 miles per hour. Tomorrow night, scattered rain showers, lows around 50 degrees, east winds to 10 miles per hour. Kivalina and Red Dog Dock. Tomorrow, numerous rain showers, highs in the mid-50s, southeast winds to 15 miles per hour. Tomorrow night, scattered rain showers, lows around 50 degrees, east winds to 10 miles per hour. Lower Kobuk Valley, Norvik, Selwyk, Hyena. Tomorrow, numerous rain showers, highs in the mid-50s, southeast winds to 10 miles per hour. Selwyk and Kyena, scattered rain showers. Tomorrow night, scattered rain showers, lows around 50 degrees, southeast winds to 10 miles per hour. Baldwin Peninsula, forecast for Kotzebue. Tomorrow, numerous rain showers, highs in the mid-50s, southeast winds to 15 miles per hour. Tomorrow night, scattered rain showers, lows in the mid-50s, southeast winds to 10 miles per hour. Northern Seward Peninsula, Buckland and Deering. Tomorrow, numerous rain showers, highs around 60 degrees, southeast winds to 10 miles per hour. Tomorrow night, scattered rain showers, lows around 50 degrees, southeast winds to 10 miles per hour. Upper Kobuk Valleys, Ambler, Shungnak, and Kobuk. Tomorrow, scattered rain showers, highs around 60 degrees, light winds. Kobuk, isolated rain showers. Tomorrow night, cloudy skies, lows around 50 degrees, light winds. Southern Chukchi Sea Coast, Shishmaref, and Diomede. Tomorrow, rain showers, highs in the mid-50s, southeast winds to 10 miles per hour. Diomede, south winds to 20 miles per hour. Tomorrow night, scattered rain showers, lows around 50 degrees, light winds. Diomede, numerous rain showers, southeast winds to 15 miles per hour. On to current conditions and the villages, updated at the top of the hour, starting with Kotzebue. Kotzebue has cloudy skies, 52 degrees, west wind 6 miles per hour, feels like 50 degrees. Kivalina, cloudy skies, 49 degrees, west wind 6 miles per hour, feels like 46 degrees. Nome is cloudy, 50 degrees, south wind 6 miles per hour, feels like 47 degrees. Point Hope, cloudy skies, 48 degrees, south wind 6 miles per hour, feels like 45 degrees. Selwyk, cloudy skies, 57 degrees, veering winds 5 miles per hour, feels like 56 degrees. Shishmaref, cloudy skies, 51 degrees, northwest winds 3 miles per hour, feels like 51 degrees. Kyena, cloudy skies, 57 degrees, southwest wind 6 miles per hour, feels like 56 degrees. Ambler, cloudy skies, 59 degrees, southwest wind 6 miles per hour, feels like 58 degrees. Deering, cloudy skies, 54 degrees, east wind 6 miles per hour, feels like 52 degrees. Norvik, cloudy skies, 56 degrees, west wind 6 miles per hour, feels like 54 degrees. Noatak, cloudy skies, 55 degrees, west wind 7 miles per hour, feels like 53. Shungnak, shout out Shungnak, cloudy skies, west winds 4 miles per hour, no temperature reading.
On to high tide, low tide for today in Kotzebue. High tide was at 2:22 p.m. Next up, we just had it, low tide at 7:30, 5 minutes ago. So it is currently low tide as we speak. Right now it is 0.1 feet low tide. Low tide is happening right now. Let's Google tide time. Alright, we're Googling tide time. Let's see. Friday, 7. Around 3:30, 3:45-ish. That's... Or no. 3:45, 4 o'clock a.m. 3:45, 4 a.m. should be the next high tide. So closer to 3:45 or 4 a.m., because they're off by 15 minutes on this other webpage. I think they're using a different area of measurement, or measuring the different tide starting point. Because on the original one, it says tide is at 7:30, and this page says the tide is at 7:20. So they're off by 10 minutes. So the page that's 10 minutes behind says the high tide will be at 3:45 a.m. So it could be closer to 4 a.m. According to the usual page we're using. But anyways, it's low tide now, and it will be high tide closer to 3:45 a.m. Anyways, moving forward, sunrise and sunset for today and tomorrow. The sun rose this morning at 5:50 a.m., 5:50, and is going to set tomorrow morning at 12:02 a.m., our last midnight sun of the year. Friday's total daylight is 18 hours, 8 minutes, and 1 second. Today we had 8 minutes and 21 seconds less daylight than yesterday. Tomorrow, the sun will rise at 5:54 a.m., and it will set at 11:54 a.m., giving us 17 hours and 59 minutes and 43 seconds of daylight tomorrow. Tomorrow we'll have 8 minutes and 18 seconds less daylight than today. So tomorrow is a double whammy. No more midnight suns and no more 18-hour days. Alright, that's going to do it for the weather update for this hour. The time is 7:37 p.m. It is almost 7:38. 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Then immediately after, the weather again. And then at 8:30, we'll have the Eskimo Story. And at 9 o'clock, we'll have the TravelWise program. That's what it's called, right? TravelWise? Yeah, TravelWise. It's our new Friday program. World Chart Show has been moved to Saturday early afternoons. So you big World Chart Show fans, you're going to have to wait until tomorrow afternoon. So it won't be during tomorrow night. It's going to be tomorrow afternoon, middle of the day type of deal. All right. Again, one last time, you're listening to KOTZ Radio, 7:20 a.m. Let's listen to some music.

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0: Look, here he comes now. Let's ask him.
1: Hey, Murray, is it true Betty's wearing your ring?
2: Mm-hmm. Who's that banging on the piano?
0: I don't know.
1: You going out with her tonight?
2: You bet your fur.
0: By the way, where'd you meet her?
3: I met her one day at the laundromat.
2: She turned around and smiled at me. You get the picture?
0: Yes.

0: Hang it!
1: When I finally got there, I told her it was all over between us. I'll never forget the hurt and the funny look in her eye. She grabbed my laundry and ran into the street, directly into the path of a runaway garbage truck. I yelled, "Watch out! Watch out! Watch out! Watch out!"
0: Dang it.

off with the weather. All right, first message. Ruth Norton is currently looking for a boiler technician to tune up her boiler located at House 382, 3rd Street. Ruth can be reached at 907-412-3454. Kotzebue Church of God Food Bank will be tomorrow, August 8th, from 1 p.m. to 3 p.m. at the Kotzebue Church of God across the street from Wells Fargo Bank. The closure of Air Force Road from 7 a.m. to 7 p.m. from August 3rd through August 8th is extended to August 9. If you have any questions, call 785-215-5033. Absentee voting in Kotzebue is available now for the 2026 primary election at the Northwest Arctic Borough Clerk's Office, 163 Lagoon Street in Kotzebue. Monday through Friday, August 3rd through 17, 8 a.m. to 12 noon, and 1 p.m. to 4:30 p.m. And that's going to do it for the Mini Tundra Telegraph. Let's open up the weather one last time. All right, let's scroll to the top here. All right, tomorrow's forecast over in the western Arctic coast. Point O, Point Lay, Cape Lisburn, tomorrow's forecast. 2 points in the Cape. Tomorrow, Saturday, scattered rain showers, highs around 50 degrees, southeast winds to 15 miles per hour. Point Lay, light winds. Tomorrow night, cloudy skies, lows around 50 degrees, east winds to 10 miles per hour. Noatak Valley and Red Dog Mine. Tomorrow, scattered rain showers, highs in the mid-50s, east winds to 10 miles per hour. Tomorrow night, scattered rain showers, lows around 50 degrees, east winds to 10 miles per hour. Kivalina and Red Dog Dock. Tomorrow, numerous rain showers, highs in the mid-50s, southeast winds to 15 miles per hour. Tomorrow night, scattered rain showers, lows around 50 degrees, east winds to 10 miles per hour. Lower Kobuk Valley, Norvik, Selwick, Kiana. Tomorrow, numerous rain showers, highs in the mid-50s, southeast winds to 10 miles per hour. Selwick and Kiana, scattered rain showers. Tomorrow night, scattered rain showers, lows around 50 degrees, southeast winds to 10 miles per hour. Baldwin Peninsula, forecast for Kotzebue. Tomorrow, numerous rain showers, highs in the mid-50s, southeast winds to 15 miles per hour. Tomorrow night, scattered rain showers, lows in the mid-50s, southeast winds to 10 miles per hour. Northern Seward Peninsula, Buckland and Deering. Tomorrow, numerous rain showers, highs around 60 degrees, southeast winds to 10 miles per hour. Tomorrow night, scattered rain showers, lows around 50 degrees, southeast winds to 10 miles per hour. Upper Kobuk Valleys, Ambler, Shungnak, and Kobuk. Tomorrow, scattered rain showers, highs around 60 degrees, light winds. Kobuk, isolated rain showers. Tomorrow night, cloudy skies, lows around 50 degrees, light winds. Southern Chukchi Seacoast, Shishmaref, and Diomede. Tomorrow, rain showers, highs in the mid-50s, southeast winds to 10 miles per hour. Diomede, south winds to 20 miles per hour. Tomorrow night, scattered rain showers, lows around 50 degrees, light winds. Diomede, numerous rain showers, southeast winds to 15 miles per hour. Now on to current conditions in the villages updated. Oh, let's see. We didn't get the 8 o'clock yet. So I'm clicking refresh now. Let's see if we get the 8 o'clock update. We do. This was updated at the top of the hour now. Kotzebue right now, cloudy skies,
52 degrees, west winds 5 miles per hour, feels like 50 degrees. Kivalina, cloudy skies, 49 degrees, southwest wind 6 miles per hour, feels like 46 degrees. Nome is cloudy, 51 degrees, south wind 6 miles per hour, feels like 49 degrees. Point Hope, cloudy skies, 48 degrees, southeast winds 8 miles per hour, feels like 44 degrees. Selwick, cloudy skies, 57 degrees, west winds 5 miles per hour, feels like 56 degrees. Shishmaref is raining, 50 degrees, west winds 4 miles per hour, feels like 48 degrees. Kiana, cloudy skies, 56 degrees, southwest wind 7 miles per hour, feels like 54 degrees. Ambler, cloudy skies, 58 degrees, west winds 5 miles per hour, feels like 57 degrees. Deering, cloudy skies, 54 degrees, northeast wind 7 miles per hour, feels like 52 degrees. Narvik, cloudy skies, 56 degrees, west wind 6 miles per hour, feels like 54 degrees. No attack, all defense, cloudy skies, 53 degrees, west winds 5 miles per hour, feels like 51 degrees. Shungnak, shout out Shungnak. Cloudy skies, veering winds 4 miles per hour, no temperature reading. Now for low tide, high tide for today in Kotzebue. Low tide was at 7:30, about 45 minutes ago. Next tide is high tide at 3:45 a.m. Next tide up is high tide at 3:45 a.m. Be on the lookout for the next tide, high tide at 3:45 a.m. All right, sunrise and sunset for today and tomorrow in Kotzebue. Today, the sun rose at 5:50 a.m., 5:50, and is going to set tomorrow morning at 12:02 a.m. It will be our last midnight sun tonight. Friday's total daylight will be 18 hours, 8 minutes, and 1 second. That's 8 minutes and 21 seconds less daylight than yesterday. Tomorrow, the sun will rise at 5:54 a.m., and it will set at 11:54 p.m. That will give us 17 hours, 59 minutes, and 43 seconds of daylight tomorrow. And tomorrow will have 8 minutes, 18 seconds less daylight than today. All right, folks, that's going to do it for the week of August 3rd. Was August 3rd Monday? August 3rd through August 7th. This week is finito, el fin, completo, completed, omega, alpha to omega. What else? It's over. It's over. The count has hit, what is it, 10? I don't know. Anyways, thank you for tuning in to KOTZ Radio, 7:20 a.m. The time is 8:15 p.m. We got the Eskimo story coming up very shortly. Don't go away. And then we have the TravelWise program coming up at 9 o'clock. And then tomorrow, Johnson should be in for the a.m. And then we'll have the World Chart Show in the early afternoon. All right, folks, that's going to do it for announcements. And again, thank you for tuning in to KOTZ Radio, 7:20 a.m. Good night, and see you folks Monday.

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The Magohuna Alla Sule, Alla Migo, you nail it here. In you, Ligurona Angun Cook the Maza Maliglu Kivan Muxa Tarto. 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He left up. 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You're not going to be able to do it. 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You're not going to be able to do it. You're not going to Name in your paling little chocassin, yemna Niriu Calorame, Nipatusilu Rarone. 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

0: Thank you, Hank. Yes, sir.
1: When a Chicago food writer decided to move his family to rural France, he couldn't imagine how much their lives would change.
2: We, as a family, had to learn quickly how to slow things down, kind of press pause, take more time with everything, but especially cooking.
1: Coming up, David Bakanich tells us how in Gascony, eating what makes you happy produces the longest life expectancy rates in all of France. In Italy, the challenge for visitors is learning to have fun with all the things that are different from back home.
3: You have to be able to accept nuances and gray areas, and there is not a black or white answer to everything. Italians are very good at improvising solutions to problems.
1: Do like the locals. Take an evening stroll with your friends.
4: It can be to have a coffee, to have an aperitivo. Ultimately, it's just walk for the sake of it.
1: A first-timer's guide to Italy and duck season in Gascony. It's all just ahead on Travel with Rick Steves.

0: David Mackinnon takes his work as a food writer seriously. So much so that he convinced his wife and daughter to move from Chicago to a small town in France for the better part of a year. That was just so they could get acquainted with the way people eat and live in Gascony. It's one of the least touristy regions of France, with a reputation for tasty food cooked in a lot of duck fat. We'll hear how living in Gascony changed the way they live and eat in just a bit. When Americans visit Italy for the first time, they often find a few things take a little getting used to. Italians are used to rubbing elbows, so it can feel a little crowded sometimes. Nina Bernardo and Susanna Perrocchini are tour guides from Rome who specialize in showing Americans around Italy. They're here to take your calls at 877-333-7425 to get you ready to enjoy Italy and to overcome any potential cultural barriers that might keep you from truly enjoying what Italy has to offer. Susanna and Nina, thanks for being here. Thanks.
1: Hello, everybody.
0: Italy is a challenge, and I think that's why I love it so much, but many people don't like it. We love it. What's your first number one tip for enjoying Italy, Susanna?
1: Well, first of all, I would say you have to change absolutely on, possibly before, but if you are on a long plane and you have a few hours, think about changing your ideas on public and private space. So in Italy, we are a lot of people, you know, in Rome, big cities, crowded Milan. So you need to adjust to our space, which is not the American space.
0: So you're closer together physically.
1: Oh, yes. Yeah, much more.
0: On a bus?
1: On a bus, even waiting for something or, you know, doing the passeggiata, the walk.
0: Yeah.
1: So people are more used to be rubbing elbows. And
0: there's even a word for that when on the passeggiata in Rome. It's called
1: struscio.
0: The big rubbing. Right?
1: Yes, the big rubbing.
0: Everybody's out rubbing.
1: Yes. And actually, lo struscio, as we say, it's a word that we use also because you want people to look at you and to see how good and how...
0: Pay attention. Yeah. Don't you appreciate me?
1: Yes.
0: Come on,
1: yeah,
0: I'll rub
1: absolutely.
0: You again if you don't wake
1: yes.
0: up. You
1: know? Well, there are some rubbing that they can get on my nerves, but it's fine.
0: Everybody's out showing off. Nina, what's another tip for
2: but
0: enjoying...
2: But this brings me to my tip, I think, which is that you have to be able to accept nuances and gray areas, and things are not black and white, and there's... not a black or white answer to everything. Italians are very good at improvising solutions to problems, whereas I think North Americans maybe tend to see a right and a wrong all the
0: right.
2: time. So this constant rubbing all the time
0: yeah.
2: might get on your nerves or we might consider excessive, but in their culture, it's not considered to be offensive.
0: Well, and in Italy, I mean, we just say chaos. In Italy, they are often saying bella chaos.
2: Right. I mean, you don't want Italy to be Switzerland.
0: You sure don't.
2: It'd be a bit boring.
0: It would be boring. So, and along with all that chaos comes a little serendipity. And I find if you're a traveler, if something opens up, if an opportunity opens up, you say yes.
2: You can have the best experiences that way. Yeah.
0: You just can't schedule everything. You set out and have an adventure every morning.
1: Yeah, you go with the flow. You know, I think it's good to come to Italy or to any travel having very good ideas, but then you have to let go.
0: Now, the flip side of that is the reality. Americans have the shortest vacations in the rich world. Oftentimes, we just have 2 days for Rome, and we want to see so much. I mean, there's so much of the classical city, and there's so much of the Vatican. We want to see the Colosseum, the Forum, the Pantheon, St. Peter's Basilica, the Pietà, the Sistine Chapel, and the Vatican Museum. Well, if you're going to do that efficiently, you got to remember everybody else wants to see that also. Frankly, it's quite a problem these days. If you get off a cruise ship without reservations, you're likely to just be bumping into closed doors the whole time. You won't get in to see this stuff. Nina, how do you manage the crowds if you're a tourist with a short time frame?
2: I would say the first thing is really decide what your top priorities are. And when you do, make sure you have a reservation to see those and know that you will have them taken off your list. But I really say to travelers, see less and appreciate more because you will have a better memory of your experience.
0: And something I've just stumbled onto lately as a philosophy of travel, everybody's looking to me for budget tips. Well, the Colosseum's going to cost the same, regardless of how good you are as a budget traveler. But if you know more about it, if you bring an understanding to it, you will enjoy it twice as much.
2: Absolutely, you
0: making
2: will.
0: It a better value.
2: Absolutely,
1: oh, yes.
2: you will.
0: So you're going to Rome, man, you should really do a little preparation because it's an amazing layer cake of history. I mean, you stand, Susanna, when you stand on Largo Argentina, it's a big open excavation site surrounded
1: yes.
0: by traffic in the heart of Rome. What do you see when you look down at Piazza Argentina?
1: Personally, I'm a big fan of Largo Argentina because I don't know if our people do know that there is a cat sanctuary. So it's really interesting that these fabulous cats, very kind of fatty cats, they can live among the best ruins of Republican temples.
0: So the cats are all down there. Yeah. It's closed off to people. So yes. It's a cat, sort of a hospice.
1: Yes.
0: And what do you see from an ancient Rome point of view?
1: Well, I see that every single inch of space is going to be used or reused, recycled for something else. And that is the continuity of the city. So from a temple into something else that can be, why not, a cat sanctuary, for example. I love it.
0: Nina, aren't some of the oldest ruins in all of Rome right down there in Largo, Argentina?
2: In Largo, Argentina, yes, absolutely. Yeah. And there's an author who describes history in Rome as an everlasting present, which I think is a beautiful way to describe history there and really brings to the forefront this idea of this continuity.
0: Growing up in Cleveland, Nina Bernardo's grandparents had lots of stories about life back in the old country. These stories inspired her to move to Italy, where she now guides visitors from her base in Rome. Susanna Perichini was born in Padua, makes her home also in Rome. They're here on Travel with Rick Steves to help you get ready to visit Italy, especially if it's your first time. Our phone number is 877-333-7425. And Patty's on the line from Coral Springs, Florida. Hi, Patty. How can we help?
3: My daughter is going for the first time on a college abroad trip. She's 20 years old. And I was wondering, you know, they're going to hit the major sites in Rome with their professor, but I was wondering if you can suggest some off-the-beaten-path things that she should see as a not-to-miss adventure while she's in Rome, because she has a lot of free time to go to places.
0: Now, is she on a foreign study program in Rome?
3: She's actually going on a college study program, so the professors take her there, yes.
0: Okay, because when you're a foreign study student anywhere in Europe, I understand you get Friday off, so you got three-day weekends.
3: Yeah, they have at least 3 days, and it's like for the length of 6 weeks, plus then they have some, you know, afternoons where classes are short. And they can, yeah, it's a lot of time, yeah.
0: So what is some, if you had a student studying in Rome and they had a couple of days, what would be an adventure that you'd recommend, Nina?
2: Ooh, an adventure, they should probably go out to Ostia Antica. So they could take the Metro Line B to Piramide, change to a train, take a 30-minute train ride out to the ruins of the old port of Rome. And it's not going to be crowded, so it's like seeing Pompeii, but not really.
0: Because if you're in Rome and you have limited time, whether you're a student or not, Pompeii is 3 hours south,
2: yeah, that's not
0: Ostia
2: really,
0: is
2: that's
0: just
2: really
0: a half an hour south.
2: Exactly.
0: And a lot of people find Ostia just as enjoyable as Pompeii.
2: Right, and without the crowds.
0: Ostia was the port of ancient Rome.
2: And so it's got a lot of public buildings, and it's got a lot of apartment buildings. So you see a different slice of life.
0: Susanna.
1: Well, actually, if she wants to stay in the city, there's a lot of things that she can do. Apart from the museum that we have a lot, also churches, they have a particular importance. So,
0: okay, but I'm a teenager. I don't want a church. I don't want a museum. I don't want an ancient site. I want a drink. Where am I going to go?
1: Well, for a drink, I would say in a hip part of town.
0: Are there kind of clubs, little where tourists could be comfortable?
1: Well, I would say that probably young people, there are several parts of Rome that they're kind of interesting, but also Testaccio. Testaccio is one of the old part of Rome that I like because has a very deep sense of the neighborhood.
0: Testaccio.
1: Testaccio.
3: Testaccio.
0: It was the ancient warehouse district of Rome when there was a million people. In ancient Rome, there's a literal mountain built with broken amphorae, right?
1: Yes, absolutely.
0: Jugs,
1: yes.
0: When they would, the shippers would come and
2: that's where all the cheesy discotecas were built into the side of this mountain.
1: Yes.
2: So if she's 20 years old and she wants to hang out with the cheesiest Romans around and hear the cheesiest pickup lines, that's exactly where she should go.
0: And for a 20-year-old American, she has to be on the ball because these guys are issimo. Is that a word? The Italian
2: they're going to call her, they're issimo. They're going to call her bellissima for sure.
0: Every other word from an Italian boy when he's hustling an American girl is issimo.
2: Right, that's a superlative of every adjective.
3: I will counsel appropriately.
0: So, I mean, I just think it's really exciting, Patty, when you've got a student and a child that's going to be heading off to a place like Rome. It's a beautiful opportunity to meet the local people. And in Europe, it's it really circles around after dark in the clubs and in the enoteche and so on. Lots of dancing places, lots of fun to be had. And Europeans know how to have a good time. And it can be a cultural lesson as well as just flat out fun.
1: Yeah, and lots of nice vibes. So it's
3: good.
0: Testaccio. Issimo. Okay. Thanks, Patty, for your call.
3: Thank you very much. Bye.
0: This is Travel with Rick Steves. We're talking how Issimo Italy is. And when you think about traveling in Italy, I always think that there is just some general lifestyle choices you've got to make. You need to be patient. You need to be flexible. You need to go with the flow.
4: anywhere you go, you've got an opportunity to be out there for the passeggiata. And when I check into a hotel, first thing I ask is, where and when? When can I go walk with all the people and make the scene on the streets? It's like cruising without cars. Susanna, when you're thinking of the passeggiata, we've talked about this many times on our show, just because to me it's the easiest way for an American tourist to feel the joy of life in Italy. Talk about the passeggiata, not in Rome, but just in a small town or wherever.
1: Well, you know, the passeggiata is the base and the very basic of our lifestyle. So everybody has a job, or the lucky ones have one, but it's important to keep also some free time, possibly every single day, and try to do what everybody does, which means you finish to work and you probably want to have an aperitivo with your friends or even with your colleagues. So it's like a little break you can have and you must have. The very typical passeggiata would be during the weekend, because of course people have more free time, the families finally reunite and they can spend more time. So it would be walking together, can be to have a coffee, to have an aperitivo. Ultimately, it's just walk for the sake of it, to enjoy, you know, to be together and to be out.
4: And there's a lot that is built into Italian culture. The whole piazza idea goes back to ancient times. People gather in the square.
1: The gathering point.
4: And people don't want a big freezer, so they only have to go shopping every 2 weeks. They have a little tiny refrigerator, so they need to go to the market every morning. Every night they enjoy a little time before settling in at home to be out strolling with.
2: But it's so nice to be with a bunch of people who are walking and talking and not on their cell phones or sitting down with their neck over their cell phones, and they're actually engaging with each other.
4: And is that surviving in Italy?
2: That is still surviving in Italy, and especially during this passeggiata time where people are out to see and be seen. I love this Italian expression. They say si pavoneggiano, which means they get all their peacock feathers out. And so it's like a little bit like if you partake, you're partaking in the theater. So think of yourself on a stage.
4: It's like peacocks walking around. I love that. Say that again in Italian.
2: Si pavoneggiano.
4: And that means literally?
2: They get all their peacock feathers out.

There's a lot more to show off about Italy just ahead as Susanna and Nina take your calls in this interview from the Travel with Rick Steves archives. You can always reach us by email at radio@ricksteves.com.

0: We'll hear what one American family discovered about how to eat well when they moved to a small town in Gascony in rural France. That's in just a bit on today's Travel with Rick Steves. Right now, tour guides Nina Bernardo and Susanna Perichini are giving us an insider's look at life in Italy. We're learning what a first-time visitor can expect to be different from back home, and about the traditions that bring people together in the streets and piazzas of Italian cities. I love that dimension of Italian, and people are going, bello or bella to each other, depending on if it's a boy looking at a girl or vice versa. But of course, we've got in the headlines in the United States now a lot of discussion about respect between the genders. And I think there's a lot in Italy that goes on that wouldn't be okay in the United States. You're both women who are out there on the streets who might feel like people are giving you too much attention or just looking for you to, you know, put out your peacock feathers. What was the take from Italy about this whole talk in the United States about sexual harassment, Nina?
1: I think definitely there are some cultural differences. Certainly they're starting to have a conversation in Italy as well. I think one of the first women to come out and accuse Harvey Weinstein was an Italian actress. So they are definitely having this conversation. But I would also say that what is acceptable there that maybe is starting to be discussed more here and is still okay there is that men are much more direct and they are much more verbally and visually direct. So that shouldn't be offensive if men look at you, but be ready for them to look at you and to be very verbally direct and appreciative and so very complimentary.
0: So what's an example? How is a man verbally direct when you may be out on the street?
1: They're going to absolutely comment on your appearance. So they're going to tell you you have beautiful eyes and they like your hair and your skin is so soft and they won't remember your name. So they're going to call you Bella.
0: A perfect stranger will say your skin looks just so soft.
1: They might.
0: Susanna, what else might they say?
2: Well, you know, they can also go to heavier topics and parts of your body, but we have to take it for granted. So as I was a kid, I was a teenager and, of course, much skinnier and, you know, probably looking better than today. I would draw attention and me and everybody else. So you just grew up with the idea that you have to be able to be verbally like a fighter, you know, to fight back.
0: Stand up for your respect.
2: Absolutely.
0: If some guy is disrespectful to you, you get to say, that's okay, that's fun, I can play that game, or no, that's not right.
2: Absolutely. Well, it depends. You know, if you're funny, if you're ironic, if it's you do it with that special something, charm that some Italians may have, I take it. And actually, I say even thank you. I mean, at my age, you thank a lot more than before. But what I'm trying to say is that you have to have a certain sense of humor. But when it goes beyond a certain barrier. And of course, as Nina was saying, it really depends on the culture. For us, that barrier is a little bit beyond the American one.
0: Yeah.
2: We can take it, but we've been used to take that since early stage of our lives.
0: When I look at TV in Italy, it's kind of like bimbo TV. I mean, there's these older men, and then there's these well-built women just bouncing around on TV, and it's just silly conversation. Is that just sort of, that's just fun-loving, or is there any sense among women in Italy that
1: I wouldn't call that fun-loving. I would call that detrimental to society. But what I would say to first-time travelers is don't turn on the television.
0: Yeah. Because, I mean, that's one thing.
1: That's not the impression I want you to come away.
0: It strikes me in Italy that when I look on the TV, it's flat-out disrespectful to women.
1: I would say that absolutely it is.
2: Yes. And, you know, still a woman as a sexual object is still something that unfortunately is part of our culture. I don't agree. But on the other hand, I don't want to be too strict on the opposite side.
0: Right.
2: So, you know,
0: It's a balance.
2: And it depends so much on how they say what they say.
0: As a woman, do you feel respected in your work and on the streets in Italy?
2: Well, you know, I think that as a woman, you have to work harder. You know, you have to be a stronger fighter. And I believe that we're not yet where I would like to be.
0: You need to do some work on that. I mean, Italian women are going to probably be inspired by American women.
2: Yes, I believe that it's already like a world movement.
0: This is Travel with Rick Steves. We're talking with Susanna Perichini and Nina Bernardo about A First-Timer's Guide to Italy. Our phone number is 877-333-7425. And Samantha's calling in Houston.
3: Yes, a question. I have an upcoming trip to Italy. I'm going to be there for, about 2.5 weeks. And I'm really looking forward to it. But I'm wondering about train tickets. Should I buy them ahead of time? Should I wait until I get there? I know that strikes are a thing that Italians deal with regularly, but as a first-timer to Italy, I don't know how to approach this situation.
0: That's a good question. I go to Italy, too, and I often wonder, should I have my tickets in advance? Should I buy them as I go? Should I buy them all together at one stop in Italy?
1: They're so easy to buy online now that if I were you, if you have a first destination, maybe get it before you go. But then as you make your travel plans while you're there, it's so easy to go online, book it online. You don't even need to print anything out now. You get an email confirmation that you'll show at the train station, and then you can just board your train. And it's
0: so that has
1: easy.
0: A confirmation number?
1: It has a confirmation number. It'll have your seat assignment. Because I'm assuming it's your first time. You'll probably be going to bigger places. Mm-hmm. You'll be going with high-speed trains.
0: So what super site do you go to?
1: So there are two sites you can go to. You can go to the state subsidized train, which is Trenitalia, TrenItalia.it or .com. Mm-hmm. You can do it in English, so you can change the language on the page.
0: Oh, yeah.
1: Or you can go to the private train company, which is Italo, Italo, okay. Treno, Treno.
0: And Samantha, I've done that, and I'm really slow with booking things online in Europe. And Trenitalia.it, you've got your credit card, you go through the prompts, click the Union Jack for English. And you'll have that email with your proper code, and it's no problem at all in that. Make sense?
3: Great. I know that there's like a process to validate your ticket. How does that work if it's an electronic ticket?
1: So if you're on the high-speed train, you never need to validate a ticket because that ticket is no longer valid whether you ride that train
0: so
1: or not.
0: So it comes with a reservation.
1: So it comes with a reservation.
2: Yes.
1: And I think you mentioned strikes before. Most often when there are strikes, the high-speed trains to the major destinations will still go anyway. Hmm. It's usually the regional trains that are affected, so it affects a lot of commuters and things like that.
3: Great. How far in advance do you recommend that I buy the tickets? Is there any sort of worry about them selling out or anything like that?
1: No.
2: There are so many for the major destinations.
1: I mean, unless you're traveling on a holiday, you shouldn't have any problems.
0: I like to buy my ticket, about when I arrive into town for the departure, just to get that taken care of. But it shouldn't be any problem. Thanks for your call, Samantha.
3: Thank you. Bye.
0: Tammy's calling from Windermere in Florida. Hi, Tammy.
4: Hi, Rick. Thank you so much for taking my call. I have a question. So I have the privilege of taking my mom on a trip this year. She's a young 73-year-old, and she's checking off a trip from her bucket list. She wants to do the Amalfi Coast, and then we're going to go to Croatia. And from what I can tell, you know, Sorrento's a good local place or a central place that we can get to everything we want to see. We're only at the Amalfi Coast for 5 days. She loves the water, anything to do with the water. She's not a big museum goer. She's not a big church goer. So I know she wants to see Pompeii. She loves history. But I just would love to hear, you know, kind of what you guys, what are the local hidden treasures that you just go, you know, you can't miss this.
0: Well, from Sorrento, there's no hidden treasures, I would say.
2: That's right.
0: Yeah. Sorrento is very touristy. It's wonderful. I absolutely love it. The one city that we would stay longer, more nights in than any other city, is Sorrento, because it's such an amazing home base to travel out from there. A lot of people would be more comfortable sleeping in Sorrento and then taking the boat or the train into Naples, which is more of a rough-and-tumble big city. From Sorrento, you're about half an hour from Pompeii. From Sorrento, you can get on the boat, and in half an hour, you're at Capri, the beautiful romantic island where you can spend a beautiful day. From Sorrento, you can take a trip down the dreamy Amalfi Coast. And Sorrento itself is just a delightful town. So you got one day in Naples, one day at Pompeii, one day at Capri, one day in Amalfi, and one day in Sorrento. There's 5 days. Now, if you're looking for something untouristy in there, don't. You're in the wrong spot to look for anything untouristy. I love all those places.
1: What time of year are you going?
4: Probably September.
1: It shouldn't be too.
4: Unless you guys say there's a better time I should be going.
0: You know, I love to hire a local guide, just the luxury of a local guide for a day when I'm there. There's lots of hardworking guides. And then you'll get a sense of what are the crowds like, get local advice. But as long as you get an early start, you want to beat the cruise groups. That's what you want to do. A lot of cruise groups and a lot of tour buses with Asian tours come in, and they all, when I was on Capri, they said, oh, we got to do this and that and this and that before the Korean groups come. And it's just everybody on Capri knows the Americans come first, and then the Koreans come. And then after the last boat back to Sorrento, the locals retake their town. So get there early or be out late. You should have a great time.
4: Okay. And like one of the things that I've done in the past, when I took my daughter to Paris, we did a cooking class. And for me, that was amazing. It was not something that a typical tourist would do, but it really showed us a lot about the region and what we should be eating in those different areas. So that's kind of what I was looking for, some of those, you know, yeah, I know it's going to be touristy everywhere, but maybe there's certain things that we should do.
0: Do you guys know of any, I know there's cooking classes in Rome and in Florence and so on. Is there one in the Amalfi Coast area? Have you heard of?
2: Well, yes. One of the things that they organize among the different excursions is cooking classes, because Americans, they do love cooking classes, especially in a place where nature is so generous.
0: And it's very trendy. Now, cooking classes and food tours.
2: Food tours,
0: wherever
2: yes.
0: I go to TripAdvisor, and I look under things to do, and there's always new and hardworking entrepreneur little outfits that are doing food tours. And personally, I just love a food tour. It costs about twice what a dinner would cost, but you'll get dinner out of it, and you'll visit six or eight little wonderful hole-in-the-wall artisanal places, and you have a local guide and a lot of friends. Nina?
1: Yeah, and the hotel is an excellent resource for that, especially in a place like Sorrento, where they have all the contacts for people who do food tours and guides. So email your hotel and say, you know, these are the things I want to do. Can you give me a few suggestions of who I should book?
0: Hey, good luck,
4: Perfect.
0: Tammy. Thanks for your call.
2: Thank you. Bye.
4: Thank you.
0: It's Travel with Rick Steves, and we're helping to turn your questions and concerns into a chance to enjoy Italy like the Italians do, with the help of our tour guides, Susanna Perichini and Nina Bernardo. Lois from Pontevedra Beach in Florida has emailed us, and Lois writes, "We're planning a two-week trip to Italy and want to include a visit to the Cinque Terre. I hear the cruise ships dock in La Spezia now and can arrive en masse and overwhelm the little villages along the coast there. There's even talk of limiting visitors to the Cinque Terre. Are the crowds bad enough to warrant changing our plans?" You know, Lois, I was just on a cruise ship landing in La Spezia, and I noticed, to my sadness, half of the tour buses parked in front of the cruise ship, which have 3,000 tourists on them, were heading for Cinque Terre. It's a very popular thing for cruise ships, and cruise ships inundate the Cinque Terre with crowds, and I think it's a serious problem. If the cruise ships are in La Spezia during the middle of the day, the Cinque Terre can be a real mess. But if you spend the night in the Cinque Terre and be out early and enjoy it until 10 o'clock, and then everybody on the cruise ships is heading home at 4 o'clock, and you got 6 hours of beautiful evening light, you got lots of time to enjoy the Cinque Terre. So I would not stay away from the Cinque Terre, but I would remind you, during the middle of the day in season, when the cruise ships are at La Spezia, it can be a mess. Nina and Susanna, have you had any experience with the Cinque Terre and the crowds?
2: Well, yes. In fact, the Cinque Terre, thanks to you as well, Rick, became like such a popular destination that we are facing that humongous amount of people. And of course, for those who don't know Cinque Terre, there are these five little villages on a cliff. So it's the space and the possibility to accommodate as many people is they cannot do it. It's a beautiful countryside. Actually, it's nature and the shape of men, the hardworking people, and they create this incredible combination. But
0: crowd. Blame it on Rick Steves and the cruise industry.
2: Yes.
0: I, quote, discovered it for American tourists when
2: you
0: I was
2: did.
0: A kid. And
2: you
0: there
2: did.
0: Were no hotels there. And
2: yes.
0: there were certainly no crowds there. And now my just adorable little towns are, they're filled with boutique hotels, wonderful restaurants, and happy tourists. I mean, the locals are wealthy now. It used to be very poor. The tourists are tripping over each other to get there. So it's quite a touristed place. Plus all the thousands and thousands of holiday goers from Genoa nearby, a massive city, come to the Cinque Terre for a little break. But as Susanna was saying, this is the most rugged part of the Italian Riviera, five little villages near La Spezia, and it's just gorgeous. But it does, like, you know, when everybody wants to go there. A lot of people get upset with me for popularizing the Cinque Terre, and they wish I would have just kept it a secret and told them instead, you know. But we're all in this together, and this is just fun to be able to design your itinerary so you can have the best possible trip when you're in a wonderful country like Italy. This is Travel with Rick Steves. I've been speaking with Nina Bernardo and Susanna Perichini about their beautiful country, Italy. I've been going there all my adult life, and I just cannot exhaust that beautiful peninsula of what it has to offer. Of course, when we're planning an itinerary, we Americans have the shortest vacations in the rich world. We want to see everything. We got to be realistic. You've got Rome, Florence, and Venice. They're 3 hours apart by train, and they're the obvious cities to see. What if you're looking for beaches? Now, the Italian is going to go to these giant resorts where traffic jams and discos, and I've been to a few of them looking for some charm, and I came home with nothing. I mean, Via Reggio and
1: the Italian coastline has just been overdeveloped. But if you want to, you could go to Sardinia.
2: Yes,
1: and Sardinia
2: has some
1: really unspoiled beaches, coves, rocky cliffs. That is definitely the coastline to see.
0: Sardinia is part of Italy, right?
1: And right.
0: Corsica
1: is part of France. Right.
0: And these are the two sizable islands.
1: Right, in the Mediterranean. Right.
0: So,
1: and so you could fly there into Olbia or
2: Cagliari, is the capital.
0: So, Susanna,
1: or take a ferry over.
0: Describe a little bit more about Sardinia.
2: Well, Sardinia is very unique. And the fact that they've been isolated make these people very unique. They have their own language, even though we call it dialect, which is Sardo. But let me tell you that I would not understand a single word if they speak in Sardo. The central part of Sardinia is very mountainous and wild.
0: Uh-huh.
2: And in fact, because I'm a big fan of movies, some of the spaghetti western movies, they had some shot in some parts of Sardinia, in the central part, because it's kind of mountainous. I was lucky to visit Seychelles and Sri Lanka, and the kind of water and the nuances of the color that I've seen in the sea, it's even better. And not because I'm Italian.
0: So you don't need to fly all the way to the Seychelles paradise. You've got it in Sardinia.
2: Of course, you have different trees and plants, yeah. But the water, talking about the water, is very absolutely nice. Incredible.
0: Sardinia.
2: Yes.
0: And there's a local pride to the degree where they cling to their local dialect.
2: Oh, yes. Actually,
0: I love this as a historian and a fan of modern European history, how when they created a united Italy, they famously said, we've created Italy, now we have to create
2: the Italians. We are still working on it.
0: And you're still working on it. And it's the land of 1,000 bell towers.
2: Yes.
0: Meaning there's countless communities that are loyal to their bell tower.
2: Yeah,
0: to
2: campanilismo, we say.
0: Campanilismo.
2: Yes.
1: Their regional loyalties are very, very strong, yeah.
0: I'd love to close just with a little bit of reminder to our travelers to learn a few key words when you're in Italy. Of course, we probably don't speak Italian fluently, but of anywhere in Europe, I think Italians are eager to communicate, and we can be creative, and it does help to have a working vocabulary of just a handful of words. I love to be able to say complimenti. It's a beautiful thing. It's just if somebody does a good job, you compliment them. Complimenti, that helps me a lot.
1: I love it.
0: Some phrases just seem to be natural in that language. Porque no?
1: Why not?
0: Why not? You know, and that's sort of the Italian spirit, isn't it? Why not? There's no rule against it.
1: Exactly.
0: Porque no? When we're doing the beautiful passeggiata, you got to remember your suffixes, right? To not mix up the genders.
1: Right, the genders, yes. Right.
0: If I'm admiring a woman, I don't want to say bello.
1: No, you want to say bella.
0: Bella.
1: Bella.
0: For years, when I was a tour guide, I would come into a little hotel and I would say, scusi, io sono capogruppo. I would run in, and you guys are laughing because you understand. I just said, excuse me, I'm a female tour guide, and I need help. So I should have said what? Capogruppo?
1: Capogruppo.
0: Oh, so that little letter makes a huge
1: difference. One letter makes a huge difference.
0: One letter. Dopo di lei.
1: After you.
0: So there's a word that I can pull out and surprise my Italian who thinks I'm just a silly
1: tourist.
0: They'll
1: think you speak Italian if you pull that one out.
0: Dopo di lei. Posso guardare?
1: Who are you asking if you can look at?
0: No, I'm stepping into...
1: That was a good one.
0: I look right at you. Posso guardare? Can I take a look?
1: Yeah.
0: I'm saying that in a shop. So you step into a shop. You're not going to buy anything. You just want to look around. Can you say that? Posso guardare?
2: Posso guardare. Yes,
0: so that's
2: absolutely.
0: A good word to know. Very, very handy. Formidabile, is that it?
2: Formidabile. Yes.
0: That's formidable. What a great way to say it, instead of just
2: wonderful.
0: Beautiful.
2: Yes.
0: Wonderful. My wine, I like it full-bodied.
1: Robusto.
0: Robusto.
1: Robusto.
0: Oh, I would have said corposo, but...
1: Also corposo.
2: Yes.
0: I like robusto. There's
1: Can
0: a good
1: example.
0: Can
1: you say
0: example.
1: That, or am I mixing up
2: no,
1: my
2: no,
1: adjectives?
2: No, no, no. You did it well. Robusto, corposo. You can use both.
0: And both of you are molto gentile.
2: Grazie.
1: Grazie.
0: And mille grazie and buon lavoro.
2: Grazie a te.
0: We were speaking and understanding Italian. Complimenti.
2: To all of us.
0: Our next stop takes us to a delicious slice of the rural southwest of France. Travel and food writer David McEnage explains how he took his love for all things French to a whole new level when his family rented an old mill house on the edge of a small town in Gascony. It's Travel with Rick Steves.

0: There's another south of France, one that doesn't have the tourist crowds of Provence or the glitz of the Côte d'Azur. It's called Gascony. To experience it firsthand, food writer David McEninch convinced his family to spend 8 months there. It's a mostly rural region of southwest France, where a duck farm and vineyard and maybe a slow-moving tractor seem to lie around every bend in the road. Among the French, Gascony is famous for having some of the heartiest, tastiest food traditions in Europe. David McEninch shares his Gascon adventures in his book, Duck Season: Eating, Drinking, and Other Misadventures in Gascony, France's Last Best Place. He joins us now to tell us how living in small-town Gascony taught him to rethink his role as a cook and how to approach food, wine, and life itself. David, what's so different about Gascony that it actually changed how you live, even after you returned home to Chicago?
1: I hardly know where to begin. It is truly a magical place. I would say, first and foremost, the pace of life, as is the case in much of rural France, is much slower than what I had been accustomed to, you know, living in a city of 3 million people. And we, as a family, had to learn quickly how to slow things down, kind of press pause, take more time with everything, but especially cooking. The Gascons enjoy long meals, they enjoy hearty meals, and they take their time not just with cooking and eating, but really with every aspect of daily life.
0: So let's just take the dinner, for example. And then what about the time before the dinner, the aperitif?
1: Well, let's start with that, because every Gascon meal starts with that. The aperitif, or they call it for short, apéro, is a sacred ritual all over France. But in Gascony, it takes on a really ritualistic aspect. I've had cocktail hours that last for 3 hours in Gascony before the meal even begins. That said, people don't get roaring drunk. They're always eating, they're talking, they're sipping usually wine or floc, which is an Armagnac-spiked wine-based aperitif. This was a ritual we really adopted wholeheartedly in my tiny family, my wife and then kindergarten-age daughter, who would usually have an Orangina or a soda or a glass of sparkling water. And we made this part of our meal ritual, not just on weekends or when we had company, but every single day.
0: You know, it seems like the French are really adamant about creating a buffer between their work world and their home life. And they have this sort of special time that's really dedicated to the conviviality of their community or their family. And it's worked into they make time for it. They prioritize for it.
1: I've often said that the Gascons consider eating and drinking the main focus of the day, and work is just sort of a necessary interruption. And that really held true for us. Admittedly, I was in Gascony to write a book about the cuisine and the wines of the region, so food was my focus. But by necessity, meals became the organizing principle of our day, in large part because the markets were open in the morning, but then shut down at 12 o'clock sharp every day for 2 and sometimes even 3 hours, so everyone could enjoy the sanctity of the lunch hour. So if you didn't have your provisioning and shopping done by noon, you were out of luck.
0: The sanctity of the lunch hour. You know, I've been working with my TV crew in France in particular, and, you know, if the sun's out and the light's good and we're getting stuff done, we just grab a sandwich and hardly stop. And my French guide friends, they just shake their heads and go, "Oh, you barbarians, don't you know this is lunchtime?"
1: And heresy.
0: Heresy, sanctity. You know, you've got to take that lunch break. And it sounds like in Gascony, even the food conspires to make you slow down because you cook it slowly, don't you?
1: That's absolutely right. The Gascons favor slower and lower methods of cooking. Now, this was also an adjustment for me. I was a city guy. I favored high heat, quick cooking methods that didn't take a long time, where you could sear a piece of meat on a skillet or over a grill. And they do that there. But the most beloved and traditional dishes are often cooked in a cocotte, which is a Dutch oven or an enameled cast iron vessel. And they use cheaper but more flavorful cuts of meat that take a long time to tender into submission. And so it took a while for me to kind of slow down and plan ahead. And frequently, a real traditional Gascon meal has to be begun a day or even 2 days before you eat it, because the meat tastes better if it rests overnight in the fridge and is slowly heated back up the next day.
0: You know, Gascony itself is almost requiring you to slow down if you're a traveler, because you know, Provence is sort of off of the beaten path because it's not served very well by the trains and the freeways, and Gascony even more so. It's a tiny Absolutely. Little corner of France down in the southwest. Toulouse is the biggest city nearby, right?
1: That's right. Toulouse is, I would call it the gateway to Gascony, though it's not really in the traditional region of Gascony. If you look at a map of France, you can kind of see all the roads and train lines veering away from this area that has fewer place names on the map. Mm-hmm. It is not served by high-speed rail. There are no expressways going through it, so it's a little harder to get to, but you're rewarded when you get there.
0: Would you think there's a movement, David, among the local people to why don't we get a high-speed train connection, or do they think that's a blessing that helps them maintain their traditional quality of life?
1: It's funny you mention that because I check the headlines of La Dépêche du Midi. It's the regional newspaper out of Toulouse. And the front page news over the past week or two has been the possibility of getting a TGV line to Toulouse that would cut through Gascony. I don't think it's a done deal yet, but there's a big public debate going on as we speak about whether that's going to happen.
0: In many places around Europe, a lot of people who are the traditionalists and treasure their lifestyle, they see the arrival of the freeway or the high-speed train as something that's going to threaten their way of life, and they actually work against it.
1: Well, it's funny. That strain of thinking goes back generations in Gascony. Mm-hmm. There's a marvelous book written about rural France by Eugene Weber, who documented what life was like outside the cities in France up to the turn of the 20th century. And as early as the 16th century, Gascons were resisting having bridges and roads built through their region. They were very proud and believed that they had everything they needed to survive without access to neighboring provinces.
0: They don't need no stinking Paris.
1: Exactly. And in fact, the very few Gascons who made what was then the arduous journey up to the capital, up to Paris, and returned back to the native homeland of Gascony were forever referred to thereafter as Parisians.
0: Those who had even been up there and been exposed to it. David Mackinich is our guide to the culinary culture of southwest France right now on Travel with Rick Steves. David tells us what his family discovered living in a small town in the French countryside in his book, Duck Season, Eating, Drinking, and Other Misadventures in Gascony, France's Last Best Place. David is a former features editor for Chicago Magazine and contributor to the New York Times Travel and Food sections, and you can still find many of his food and drink articles in the archives to Savour Magazine. There's more with today's show at ricksteves.com/radio. Now, David, we're talking about Gascony, and it's down there near Basque country, near the Pyrenees in the southwest of France. I love the way you describe it in your book because it just sounds like it's a fortress that stands apart from the modern world, just sort of enjoyably frozen in time. The main city is, 12,000 people, and then you describe the little towns in the region as bourgs that are 5,000 people
1: That's right.
0: each, and then a bunch of hamlets, which are just a church and a little more. Give us just a quick description of a region of France where that you say the ducks outnumber the people 7-1.
1: That's right. It is not the least densely populated department of France, but it is the most agricultural of France's 101 administrative departments, meaning more of its land is under cultivation than any other department. And that's the first thing you notice when you're there. Farming is the livelihood. It is technically the south of France, and people speak in that bouncy accent that we associate with the south of France, with Provence particularly. But unlike Provence, it's a much more lush landscape. There's not a great deal of traffic. There's virtually no mass tourism. And like you said a moment ago, it does feel a little bit like rural France frozen in time.
0: Now, you lived in a little village, and I just love the way you describe your old mill house with a sparse kitchen and right there with the stream running through the mill and a stone bridge out the window. Can you give us a sense of what was your home with your family there for your stay in Gascony?
1: Well, let's put it this way. I'll put it charitably. It was an adjustment at first. Mm-hmm. You know, we lived in a air-conditioned condo in the city of Chicago and moved into a 200-year-old stone-walled textile mill that had been converted, but only just converted for human habitation. It was actually a really picturesque place that we fully and completely fell in love with over time. At first, there was a lot of mildew to deal with. There was a lot of insects to deal with. There was a lack of heat. It's the first place I've ever lived, and maybe the only place I will ever live, where we really had to build a wood fire every night during the cold months to not freeze. And of course, that eventually became a ritual that we cherished.
0: Did you consider yourself on some kind of a sabbatical? Was this a chance where you had an agenda where you wanted to recharge and be inspired and be changed? And if that was your goal, how did you reach it?
1: Well, you know, as with so many of these big life projects you undertake, what you get out of it isn't always what you expect to get out of it. And obviously, I went there to write a book, and I was driven by an intense curiosity about the land, about the food, and about the people. And that curiosity was more than satisfied during our 8 months there. But what we came away with, and you hinted at this just a moment ago, Rick, is we ended up making family memories that have become kind of a touchstone for us. It was a truly magical time for us. It was kind of us against the world a little bit at first. We didn't know many people when we got there. And we did have more free time on our hands. Our daughter, who was 7 at the time, didn't have a packed dance card of after-school activities. They didn't really have any to offer. She came home after school, and we spent time together as a family in our very chilly textile mill. We cherish these memories now, and we talk about it constantly.
0: You write that Gascony is more soulful than Provence or Côte d'Azur, more deeply French. How can one place be more deeply French? What did you mean by that?
1: You know, it's a bit of a paradox because Gascony is both deeply French and also a bit of a country unto itself that had, up until really the 20th century, its own language and folkways that were pretty cut off from the rest of France. And yet, all the qualities and ideals that I associate with Frenchness, from what we just called the sanctity of the dinner and lunch hour to the notion of fraternité, to a sense of hospitality, all that felt amplified to me in Gascony. And I think that it's partly because it has remained such a rural place for so many generations that those traditions haven't been chipped away at as much as they have been in the cities.
0: We're exploring Gascony in the rural southwest of France with David Mackinich right now on Travel with Rick Steves. David, his wife, and daughter spent nearly a year living in a 200-year-old mill house in a small village to get acquainted with the region's cuisine and traditions. He writes about it in his book, Duck Season, Eating, Drinking, and Other Misadventures in Gascony, France's Last Best Place. Michael's listening in from Charlton, New York, and joins us with a question for David at 877-333-7425. Hi, Michael.
2: Yes. Actually, my wife and I, being educators in the New York State teaching system, we frequent the Brittany region usually every other year or so for at least a month or two. Actually enjoying a nice glass of Beaujolais Nouveau as we speak. And just kind of curious, as we try and recreate some of the dishes that we create and eat with friends and family that live in Brittany, but struggle finding those very French flavors. Wine seems to be nowadays more or less pretty easy to find a good French wine, but the food is tough to recreate. So are there any suggestions or simple tricks maybe that I'm missing?
1: You know, we faced the same challenge when we got home from Gascony, and I imagine we were probably in search of a slightly different set of ingredients. I imagine maybe you were trying to find the special kind of buckwheat they use in the crepes in Brittany. The big challenge for me, as you might guess, was finding the same kind of duck that we got used to there. And I don't have a solution for that. You know, occasionally you'll find a farmer who's raising a breed of livestock that you may have grown accustomed to over there, but it can be quite an odyssey to find that farmer. I found that what we do is we try to satisfy ourselves. If we can't find the right ingredients, we at least try to reproduce the methods of cooking and the style of cooking, even if we have to use a slightly different cut of meat or a different kind of sea salt or a different seasoning. And we get pretty darn close to what we were eating in France. But I truly sympathize, brother. It is hard to taste these things over there and not be able to reproduce them.
0: A big part of it is also you can't find a 200-year-old stone mill with an old bridge out your window to eat it. I always find that
1: frustration. Also a problem.
0: You can't create the ambience of where you're eating it. You can certainly create the tempo, though. That's probably a major accomplishment, just to be able to slow down and enjoy the conviviality that comes with mealtime.
2: Yes,
1: absolutely.
2: Yes, it is, and it's a great thing to try and recreate. And I don't want to sound negative.
1: I think it's a tricky thing.
0: The solution is just to physically travel there. I mean, it's, you know, for me, souvlaki in Greece is just only right in Greece, and bruschetta is only right in Tuscany, and there's something about it that you just can't.
2: Right.
0: It almost, Thomas Jefferson said, travel makes a person wiser if less happy. I don't think he was talking about the cuisine, but he may have been. You come home, it's just not the same.
1: There's a sense of loss.
2: I agree.
1: And isn't that why we travel?
0: We go and taste the thing we want to taste the most.
1: It's the first thing we do when we get off the plane.
0: Michael, thanks for your call.
2: No, thank you for having me, and all the best, and we love following the program.
0: Oh, take care. Thanks a lot. Happy travels.
2: Bye-bye.
0: This is Travel with Rick Steves. We're talking with David McAninch. His book is Duck Season. And David, you mentioned people in Gascony have the longest lives in France. Their diet seems to be pretty heavy, but they have apparently a pretty good lifestyle. And in spite of all that duck fat, how can they live so long?
1: Well, that is what's commonly referred to as the Gascon paradox, which is really the paradox within the French paradox. And if you know, you followed the news over the years, that's a subject that comes up from time to time. France, on the whole, has a lower incidence of heart disease than either Britain or the United States and much of Western Europe, in fact. The Gascons are at the heart of that statistical anomaly. The region to which Gascony belongs enjoys the highest longevity at birth of any regional population of France and the lowest incidence of heart attacks. And when you go there and eat Gascon food for the first time, you are incredulous. You can't believe that that could possibly be true because the food on the face of it is very rich. But
0: you know, I'm sure it has something to do with friends, family, and lack of stress.
1: I couldn't have said it better. I really think that those are really the most profound influences on longevity there.
0: Mm-hmm.
1: I would also say that meals are rich, but they're balanced.
0: Mm.
1: And people eat to their satisfaction, but they don't eat in between meals. They don't drink to excess.
0: Mm-hmm.
1: And it's a rural place without urban stress. And people tend to stay close to family.
0: Do they laugh a lot?
1: And they laugh a lot. They also sing a great deal.
0: Sing a lot and laugh a lot.
1: That's right.
0: That's a good counterbalance to the foie gras and the cream-filled tarts and all that duck confit. This is Travel with Rick Steves. We've been talking with David McAninch, and his book is Duck Season, Eating, Drinking, and Other Misadventures in Gascony, France's Last Best Place. So, David, now you're back in Chicago. You went there with your family. You had your sabbatical. You're back at your normal, you know, regular world. What part of Gascony have you taken home with you and incorporated into your everyday lifestyle that has made that trip to Gascony something that has been transformative for you and your family?
1: We really take more time with our meals, just as a family, even on a weeknight. Now, obviously, there are some nights where we just can't make it happen, and we end up in front of the TV. I'm not going to say that never happens. One thing that we are pretty religious about now is taking a little bit of time before we eat dinner to put the phones down, gather in the living room with a glass of wine and some sparkling water for Charlotte, our daughter, and make the transition from the workday to the evening, to our leisure time, to the meal. Sometimes it only lasts 15 minutes. Sometimes we're able to stretch it out for an hour. We'll read a magazine, read a book, we'll chat, and then we feel ready to sit down and have a really gratifying evening meal.
0: And if you don't have time for that 15 or 20 minutes, it's probably an indication that you need to take that 15 or 20 minutes.
1: Exactly. It means we need to do a little bit of retooling in our life to make room for that.
0: Wow. Now, if you just take that lesson home, duck season has been a beautiful thing. David McAninch, thanks so much for sharing your love of Gascony, and best wishes with your writing and with duck season.
1: It's my pleasure. Thanks, Rick.
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I ask for strength that I might achieve. I was given weakness that I might learn humbly to obey. I ask for health that I might do great things. I was given infirmity that I might do better things. I ask for riches that I might be happy. I was given poverty that I might be wise. I ask for power that I might have the praise of men. I was made weak that I might feel the need of God. I ask for all things that I might enjoy life. I was given life that I might enjoy all things. I got nothing that I asked for, but everything that I'd hoped for. And almost despite myself, I, among men, am most richly blessed.

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1: Ha, I needed some with some.

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1: I give in a man a chance, you hear me? 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

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I was so ragged that folks used to call me Patches. Papa used to tease me about it, cause deep down inside he was hurt cause he'd done all he could. 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The little money from the crops he raised

You're listening to KOTZ right here in Kotzebue. Coming up at 9 o'clock, I believe, will be the news. Stay tuned, man.

We're going to try that again. We're experiencing some technical difficulties, bro. So we're going to find something here. Don't forget. All right, we got, I believe, looks like a song by Pummy. Well, we'll try that again on KOTZ.

band. I grabbed her for a kiss, she said, turn me loose. 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I hugged her once and said, don't be coy. You know I'm your blackberry picking boy. I kissed her then and she let out a sigh and said, let's go to my house and bake a

Music from Tennessee, Ernie Ford, the Blackberry Boogie. Reminds me of Sisolak. There's lots of blackberries over there, and they always kind of tasted sugar-free, huh? But they're still good, I don't know. We have to play at least one polka song, so there's some people out there that enjoy polka, and then there isn't, so let's just play a polka song.

Music from Santana. You got to change your evil ways. Well, the song is called Evil Ways. Catchy tune. There's one guy that keeps telling me I need to play more Santana. I'm like, I'm only on once a week, bro. It's, what time is it? My goodness, it looks like time for messages. I just printed one off here. And this is coming from Department of Fish and Game. Was emailed August 7th. The next commercial fishing period will be on Sunday, August 9th. And then Monday through Friday, August 10th through August 14th, there will be 8-hour periods from 10 a.m. until 6 p.m. So today is a day off for fishing. And fishing will go on for another week, starting tomorrow, August 9th through August 14th, 10 a.m. until 6 p.m. Good luck to all the fishermen. Hope you get lots of fish, bro. My bad, I keep saying bro. Godspeed Church of God Food Bank will be coming up August 8th, 1 to 3. And that's coming from the Godspeed Church of God Big Take Goo to Godspeed Church of God Food Bank. August 8th. 1 to 3 o'clock. It looks like the Air Force Road is still closed until further notice. From 7 a.m. to 7 p.m., I believe they're making improvements to that road. Absentee voting is going on at Kotzebue. And this will be at the Borough, located 163 Lagoon Street, Monday through Friday, August 3rd to the 17th, 8 a.m. until noon, then 1 to 4:30. And I believe there's going to be a Saturday market today. Lions Club, noon to 3. I don't see anything else besides we got weather coming up at the bottom of the hour. Let's get back into some music. How about some traveling Wilburys?

nothing can make this one stop. Toes be tapping, fingers snapping, hands slapping, my mouth rapping, talking about I'm cold laughing. Shut up and do the why. Use what you got, show me. You're on the floor.

Some music from Technotronic. Move this. 30 minutes past the hour, 9 o'clock. We're going to take a look at the forecast for today, Saturday. Let me adjust my eyeballs here. All right. All right. Saturday, August 8th. Numerous rain showers. High should be around 60 degrees. Winds will be southeast at 10. Tonight, scattered rain showers. See you at Bingo. Low should be in the mid-50s. Winds will be southeast around 10. Sunday, mostly cloudy. High should be in the mid-60s. Light winds. And Sunday night, mostly cloudy. Low should be in the mid-50s. Light winds. Okay, let's look at the 9 o'clock hour. Kotzebue, we got some rain, 52 degrees, winds are southeast at 5, rather be at Camp Kivalina, 50 degrees, winds south at 9, Point Hope, 50 degrees, winds south at 13, Point Lay is not available, Red Dog is mined, 48 degrees, winds are east at 8, let's scroll down here, Selawik, 51 degrees, winds east at 5, Shishmaref, 51 degrees, winds are southeast at 13. Hello to Dennis Davis, still trapped in Shishmaref. It's all good, buddy. I'm trapped here, too, doing life in Kotzebue. Teller, 48 degrees, winds south at 14. Teller, but don't tell her. Kiana, 51 degrees, winds are calm. Ambler, 52, winds calm. No report for Buckland. I might have to get on the VHF. Deering is cloudy, 49 degrees, winds are southeast at 3. Narvik, 51 degrees, winds south at 5. No attack, 51 degrees, winds are southeast at 5. Shugnak is cloudy, and that's all that's reporting for SHG. Shugnak is cloudy. Shack Tulik, what it is? Shack Tulik, cloudy, 53 degrees, winds are south at 13. For Shack Town, again for Kotzebue, we are looking kind of cloudy. Some rain, 52 degrees, winds are southeast at 5, and the visibility is good. You know, every time I go to AC, there's a lady that complains there's only three bingos a week, and I keep telling her I'm not in charge of bingo. We're gonna get back to the tunes right here on KOTZ 720 on the AM dial.

has wisdom and whispers, no, this will be the last. And the wind.

Music from Luis Prima. The song was called Che La Luna. You know, La Luna means moon in Spanish, but we won't go there right now. I learned that from Dora the Explorer. Before that was some Jimi Hendrix. Hey, don't forget not to be umiñak today. Be nice. Be nice.

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1: The percentage of Americans who say climate change is happening, 2/3, down from 3/4 2 years ago. Human-caused climate change is making intense heat waves more likely. Then there's the naturally occurring El Niño climate pattern, forecast to intensify in the coming months, making above-normal heat even likelier. This as highs in parts of the western U.S. top 110 degrees. The National Weather Service says it's up to 12 degrees above normal for summer. Amy Held, NPR News.
2: You're listening to NPR. Colombia has sworn in a new president following a hard-fought election this summer. He's an ally of President Trump and says he will fight rebel groups in the country with greater military force. Manuel Huerta has more from Bogota.
3: Abelardo de la Espriella held his inauguration in Cali, a city that has been heavily hit by violence from drug gangs and rebel groups. The conservative spoke at a military base and said that his top priority will be to restore order in areas of the country where criminal organizations have become more powerful. The time to recover security and liberty has come, he said. For the past 4 years, Colombia has been staging peace talks with rebel groups that profit from the cocaine trade, but there has been little success. De la Espriella says he will end those negotiations, as he takes an iron-fisted approach to crime. For NPR News, I'm Manuel Rueda, in Bogota.
2: 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The survey, conducted in partnership with financial services firm Edward Jones, finds about 1 in 5 Americans who sought financial guidance in the past year used AI, but fewer than 3 in 10 said they had any confidence in its expertise. The poll found a disconnect between the resources Americans trust for their financial advice and the ones that they actually rely upon. I'm Linda Kenyon, NPR News in Washington.
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0: And it is 6 minutes past the hour. Maybe we're back online AM. A bunch of games being played on the AM-FM. So people were calling saying there was our news program on, and I was broadcasting on the internet, so hopefully things are all squared away and fixed now, and hopefully you can hear the AM 720. Let's take a look at the forecast for today, Saturday, August 8th. Numerous rain showers, high should be in the mid-60s, winds will be southeast around 10. Tonight, scattered rain showers, low should be in the mid-50s, winds will be southeast at 10. Right now at Kotzebue, we are currently cloudy, 51 degrees, winds are southeast at 8. The visibility looking good so far at around 10 miles an hour.

0: 13 minutes past 10 o'clock. Music from the Kinks. Lola. Messages are coming up. I believe we're back on the air. 7:20 a.m. It was nonstop talking news for the last hour. So I believe we're back on 7:20 a.m. We do apologize for the mix-up there. If you got a message you'd like to send out, 442-3434. We're going to continue on with the music right here on KOTZ.
1: I'm a charger.

Music from Kiss was requested last Saturday. Any song by Kiss. So, once again, I do apologize for the mix-up earlier. And we got some messages coming up here. Saturday Market from noon to 3 at the Lions Club. Once again, Saturday Market, 12 to 3 at the Lions Club. Next commercial fishing period will be Sunday, August 9th. Until August 14th, so Sunday through Friday. All that week will be 10 a.m. until 6 p.m. And today you get the day off, coming from Fish and Game. So once again, commercial fishing will be Sunday, August 9th through Friday, August 14th, 10 a.m. until 6 p.m. Absentee voting is started August 3rd to the 17th. 8 a.m. until noon and 1 to 4:30 at the Borough. Cotchabee Church of God Food Bank is August 8th, 1 to 3. I believe the Air Force Road is still closed 7 a.m. to 7 p.m. due to fixing the road, I believe. That's all I really see for messages. Anything else, feel free. 442-3434.

That was the Texas Tornadoes, with a song called Dinero. It is 30 minutes past 10 o'clock. Good morning, everybody. Let's take a look at the weather forecast for today. This includes the Baldwin Peninsula, Kotzebue. Numerous rain showers for Saturday, August 8th. The high should be around 60. Winds will be southeast around 10. Tonight, rain showers. Low should be in the mid-50s. Winds will be southeast around 10. Sunday, mostly cloudy. High should be in the mid-60s. Winds will be light winds. Right now, Kotzebue, we are currently cloudy, 51 degrees. Winds are southeast at 8. Kivalina, 50 degrees. Winds southeast at 9. Point Hope, 50 degrees. Winds south at 13. Red Dog Mine, 48 degrees, winds east at 7. Selawik, 52 degrees, winds are south at 3. Shishmaref, 51 degrees, winds southeast at 12. Hello to Dennis Davis, still trapped in Shishmaref, doing life in Shishmaref. Same here, I'm doing life here in Kotzebue. Teller, 48 degrees, winds are calm. Kiana, 51 degrees, winds calm. Ambler 52, winds are calm. No report for Buckland. Deering 50 degrees, winds southeast at 9. Norvik 51 degrees, winds south at 6. Noatak 51 degrees, winds calm. No report for Shugnak. White Mountain 50 degrees, winds south at 7. And Shaktulik 53 degrees, winds south at 16. Again, Kotzebue, we are cloudy, 51 degrees, winds are southeast at 8, the visibility good at 10 miles. Don't forget, you campers out there, Nuvrok, Sisolok, Saluk, Sealing Point, Nelson's Camp, Ivik, Tent City. I think somebody's at Tent City, whether it's either end of Tent City, somebody's tuning in. And don't forget, school starts next week, I believe the 13th, for all you campers out there, if there are still any kids at camp. School starts next week on the 13th, I believe. Tavra Kika 442-3434. Just don't call collect.

By request, there was requested last weekend. Stars on 45, 40 minutes past 10 o'clock. Do apologize how unreliable radio has been lately. 11 o'clock will be the latest in the news. Stay tuned here to KOTZ.

some Santana. There's always some guy that always tell me to play more Santana. We won't name any name, Gomez, but if you're looking to grill today, it's like 50% chance of rain. There's going to be less rain tomorrow, so I still kind of stock the weather. So hopefully it'll be less rain tomorrow. That's what I'm thinking.

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Don't touch that dial. Keep looking up, bro. Right here on 720 AM.

by requests, polka. Some dude named Olaf called from the payphone at the post office saying he wanted to hear some polka.

Music from the B-52s. It is 22 minutes past the hour. Got some messages here. Saturday market from noon to 3 today at the Lions Club. Cotsubi Church of God having a food bank August 8th, 1 to 3 o'clock. I believe that's today. Once again, the Cotsubi Church of God having a food bank today, August 8th, 1 to 3 at the Church of God. Big thank you to the Church of God for doing that. Absentee voted started August 3rd until August 17th at the Borough at 163 Lagoon Street. Also, there's still open seats if you want to get on the ballot. The deadline is August 24th to get your petition into the Borough. And also for the City of Kotzebue, City Council seat A, B, and C, 3-year term. Seat E is a 1-year term to fill the remaining term. And this is for the October election. If you want to run for election for one of these seats for the City Council, you can file a declaration of candidacy form between August 1st and August 10th at the City Hall. So deadline to file for a declaration of candidacy is August 10th, 5 p.m., I believe, which is Monday. So make sure you stop by Monday, 8 a.m. at the City Hall to get those turned in by 5 p.m. on Monday. We need more people. If you want change on the City Council, go get a declaration of candidacy form Monday, the 10th, 8 a.m. Please. Next commercial fishing will be, looks like, August 9th, Sunday, until Friday, August 14th, 10 a.m. until 6 p.m. There is taking a day off today for commercial fishing. That's coming from Fish and Game. And I believe the looks like the Air Force Road is still closed from 7 a.m. until 7 p.m. Coming from Justin Williams. All right, don't forget to stop by the food bank today from 1 to 3 at the Church of God and also the Lions Club for the Saturday market from 12 until 3 o'clock today.

Some John Cougar Mellencamp, small town. It's 31 minutes past 11 o'clock. Good afternoon, everybody. Hope you're having a good day. Don't forget not to be umanyuk today. Let's be nice today, okay? That's enough sokotucking for now. Let's take a look at the forecast for today, Saturday, August 8th, in the year of our cousin, 2026. Numerous rain showers. High should be around 60 degrees. Winds will be southeast at 10. Tonight, scattered rain showers. Low should be in the mid-50s. Winds will be southeast around 10. I was just having a flashback as a little kid drinking rainwater at camp. I don't know where that came from. As for the current conditions, well, they're still current and I'm still on third party. Kotzebue, we are cloudy, some rain. 52 degrees, winds are southeast at 9. Kivalina got some rain, 51 degrees, winds are southeast at 6. Point Hope, 50 degrees, winds south at 11. Red Dog, 48 degrees, winds east at 9. Selawik, 53 degrees, winds are calm. Shishmaref, 51 degrees, winds are southeast at 10. Shout out to Hobart. Ten City, not available. Tell her, but don't tell her. 49 degrees, winds are southeast at 9. Kiana, 51 degrees, winds south at 3. Ambler, 52, winds calm. Buckland is still not available. Huh. Deering, cloudy, 51 degrees, winds east at 8. Norvik, 51 degrees, winds are southeast at 6. Noatak, got some rain, 51, winds south at 5. Shugnak, SHG, cloudy. Winds are southeast at 4. No report on the temperature in Shugnak. But we're going to guess it's going to be like in the 50s there. Shaq Tillich, what it is, Shaq Tillich. Don't make me unga, Shaq Tillich. Cloudy, 53 degrees in Shacktown. Winds are south at 12 in Shaq Tillich land. Again, Kotzebue, we are looking cloudy, some rain. 52 degrees, winds are southeast at 9. Visibility good at around 9. Don't puyuk. Don't let nobody ruin your day, cousin.

The Nitty Gritty Dirt Man, Fishing in the Dark. You know, speaking of Puyuk, I Puyuk. Man, I sure Puyuk. At least I did in Italy. But I Puyuk to do the tides. You know, the tides. High tides and low tide. Let's see here. For Saturday, August 8th, low tide, 11:55 a.m. High tide this afternoon at 3:28 p.m. Low tide tonight, 7:55 p.m. So don't iparak. Next low tide will be 11:55. Next high tide, 3:28 p.m. this afternoon.

Creedence Clearwater Revival. I was trying to tupuk you. That's the Inupiaq word of the day, tupuk. If you don't know, ask somebody, huh? Don't cussily though, okay? What time is it, man? What's 49 minutes past 11 o'clock. Kind of fell asleep there. I'm going to play another song for those berry pickers out there with the top secret berry picking patches. Be safe out there when you're berry picking.

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But as sure as God made black and white, what's done in the dark will be brought to the light. You can run on for a long time.

Well, it's been real, bro. I'll catch you next Saturday. Hopefully next Saturday will be better. Please continue to listen to KOTZ and hope you have a good rest of your weekend.

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I won't be able to see you anymore because of my obligations and the ties that you have. 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And since this is